and Boogie by Slowly featuring Quasimode out of Japan. Here we go into the second segment of this week's edition of Soulshine. Mick Fuller still with you. I've got more of those smooth grooves, Balearic beats and good vibes coming your way.

What a great track on Jeepers Music. That is Brighton Sunrise from our friend Nick Hook. As I said earlier, we always love to hear from you. So once again, thank you very much to everyone who took the time to contact us recently. If you'd like to get a shout out for yourself or a friend, or we'd like to make any comments about the show, simply visit our website and go to the contact us page where you can send us an email, or you could always join our Radio Soulshine Facebook group and leave us a message there.

Big, big shout going out to Robin Abraham today. We've got to say hi to James Weller and to Terry Hilton. Big shout going out to Wayne Ashton and Laura Brown. And we must say hi to everyone at Tempo Club Madrid and all the crew at Medway Pride as well. This is Down, Down, Down by Raw Essence.

¿Lo sientes? 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

on Fool's Paradise Records. That is Can't Stop from Suki Soul. 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

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Seaside grooves. This is Soulshine.

So as we move towards the finish of yet another splendid Soulful Dance session, I really must say thank you very much for keeping me company for this week's episode of Soul Shine. I really do hope that you enjoyed my musical mixture today and can join me again next week when I will be back to play some more of those smooth grooves, Balearic beats and good vibes. In the meantime, keep healthy and happy, stay safe, and please take care of yourself. Goodbye.

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Welcome to the Sound Laboratory. I'm Clive Krask, featuring experimental acoustic and electronic music, and this a combination of the two from Eric Fry, taken from the Mesk One EP, Adipo Forte. Deconstructed change.

Somebody said something about these two chuckleheads are doing this and that, so anyway. There's a picture of me on Facebook somewhere.

right now on the Sound Laboratory. Some more of the work of Eric Fry. This time, some of his processed field recordings. He uses dedicated algorithmic programming to change the sounds, to remove meaning and add meaning. This particular album, Obfuscation Morphologies. I'm going to play you the whole thing.

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You heard Resonate from John Monkman's Asriel EP on Beesmeyer Music. Very three-dimensional.

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okay, I do my best. 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You're not the one.

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just a spectacle to you. It's just funny. Let the police

Following on from Dmitry Evgrafov's Stymie, taken from the Surrender album on Spartan Label Fat Cat's Post Classical Offshoot 130701. We continue our exploration of Eric Fry's music, our featured artist this week, in his Constant Pattern Solutions guise. This is Trad, open brackets, long OVHP slip, close brackets. Before Stymie, it was the complete, well, almost complete, Obfuscation Morphologies from Eric Fry. This is the Sound Laboratory Show on Radio Reverb.

only half plan. Who's being driven by a daughter-in-law? Has a friend named watching little work affecting the back seat behind the empty passenger seat first to keep distance? He was taking me to the place where I have arranged the job reference. But I had no place to stay. Totally. Benefits realised all this was a bad idea. I should not have come. She was distracted driving. I suggested people over and working out. Did this only after driving over in narrow pedestrian bridge. This is not green rolling hills, and see it as pounds with lots of huge iron scaffolded structures. The young woman told me she had problems with housemates specialist and to work with training nursery nurses. Still didn't have a name. In this town where we stopped, I have tears at a cafe that close. The rain about a theatre, and brushing my hair, then looking at bins to combing thing.

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And while it wasn't watching, squeezed out lots of paint onto my palette. Total, to get out, it's Kit, mate, Natalie, Kevin. I offered to keep away from me. And lots of people. A really weird red woman asks strange questions. Very quietly. 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Could not understand her. She wanted something. Then lots of people, and so many, like, to consider is I could run so fast. It wasn't so I'm still drinking. At the end, loads of food in bags and boxes left on someone's doorstep. Much earlier, the sake of gathering, also perhaps completely biased is over and people gradually leaving, including me. On the way down the road, I wait for others to catch up. I want to talk to care. Meanwhile,

this. 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It's not even a bridge. More like a dam. Like another era.

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Alison Briggs, Tom Roberts and Rachel Cohen, D4, E5, F7. 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This is Eric Fry with Jung and Targan. Track 10 from the Variations for Computer Ashtray album. Eric Fry, our featured artist this week, from Minneapolis, Minnesota.

finishing this edition of the Sound Laboratory with Middle Path from Fear Fail, taken from the various artists' compilation New Weird Australia Solitary Wave In. I've been your host, Clive Krask. 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

That was Compromat by Niemand, and you're now listening to Into the Haze on Radio Reverb 97.2 FM. I'm your host, Ed Langley, and Into the Haze is proudly sponsored by the independent taproom and beer shop, serving 20 taps right by Queen's Park with fresh cans landing every day. 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

And that track was Say What You Want To by The Thinking of the World began pounding in our ears the moment we hit the shore. And you are listening to Into the Haze on Radio Reverb.

That was Symbol by Dirty Flowers, and we only have time for one more track on today's episode of Into the Haze. 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We are going to finish off today's show with Primitive Painters by Felt.

Welcome to Chili Beat Science. Raised Dub from Crack in Dub. Starting the show, Jar Device featuring Eunice, his missus. My King, My Queen. That's on Sharty B Productions.

the iBot remix of Dubmatic's War, Peace and Dub. That's from the remix collection. There was a competition that Dubmatic ran, followed with tracks put out through iRemag. For that AMJ collective featuring Nijar, Let Go of Fear, the Otiroa remix dub on Aster Artes. But to that, Double Standard featuring the voice of David Lynch, would you believe? Chrome Optimism. That's Lee Grove's Dub Trophobic remix.

and the Dancer Dub Collection on Echo Beach, and second in Raised Rhythm. The dub from the Raised Rhythm album by Crack in Dub. That version featuring Hogo and Tees. 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

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The Prada FW21 women's wear version. Plastic Man from Our Minds.

from Tobias Schmidt's The Foo EP. This is Pushy 202 in reverse order here on the Chilli Beats Science Show on Radio Reverb. You've heard Bad Mon Sound from Murillo on Gravitas. That's from the Shades of Green album. Before that, the instantly recognisable Killers, Mr. Brightside, Templo on the remix. They're also on Gravitas. Prior to that, the Far Out Gassed Up from Argentar on Yuku. That's on the From Empire mini album. Preceding that, Mourning. That's Mourning with all of the vowels removed. Gardens of God. That's from their Soundtrack for the End album on Sodai. Before that, the very recognisable voice of Heather Small with Lol Hammond, United Together, the extended mix. And prior to that, another star of the scene for many years, Damien Lazarus, reshaping Menina de Coy by Moulinex. Prior to that, Skirts and Pants from the very excellent Floyd Levine. You can find that on his Storytellers EP on African Tales. And as previously announced, that was preceded by Richie Horton and his Plastic Man guys with Inkstro. You can find that on his From Our Minds label. This is the Chilli Beats Science Show on Radio Reverb, 97.2 FM and RadioReverb.com around the world. 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

till 1. From the Empire of Illusion EP by Alien Rain on UFO. Prior to that, the Tisha mix, T-S-H-A, of Ella Minus's Mega Punk on Domino. Before that, on the triple label out of Moscow, Steve O'Sullivan with Zeleny. That's from the Green Tracks LP. Prior to that, Tobias Schmidt and Ten Snake. Acid 672, the Ten Snake Quarantine Remix. You can find that on the Foo EP on And Music. Before that, Murillo, Badman Sound on Gravitas. 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

How this a call ya man? How for number this? Me no like answer number when me no know, you know. Cause me no like when people block them number and sure. I mean, I cook a little pot, you know. Me no want food burn up to you, you know.

Templo, Sleep Eyes, from the Turbo Digital release. Prior to this, Brexit Rundown featuring Stara. That was Blackout JA and Lion Dub on Lion Dub International from the Love Dancehall album. For that, Dub Chasm, the third version of King's music on their own Dub Chasm Records, preceded by Spyrus Pan. Bit of hang drum music. I, Juniper, the track, the electro edit. And before that, the Kondo remix of Nobody Listens to Techno by Andy Murphy, preceded by, as already mentioned, Alien Rain with Alien Tool 1 on UFO. This is the Chilli Beats Science Show on Radio Reverb, 97.2 FM in the Brighton and Hove area of the UK, and also on DAB+. Listen again via the website or on Mixcloud. And of course through your smart speaker. I've been your host, Clive Crask. A few more minutes of the show to go with some juicy numbers coming up.

playing out this edition of the Chili Beats Science Show with Andrew Duke's High Ambient ADRX. It's on the Camel Bay Electric label. Before that, the instrumental version of Stay the Ride from Gus Gus. Preceding that, Silver Lining with Schema. And before that, a bit of dubstep jungle. No, it was garagey, really, wasn't it? Bucky, the Don't Let It Be the End VIP mix. Before that, Templo Sleep Eyes, preceded by Blackout J and Lion Dub with Brexit Rundown. I've been Clive Crask, your host, here on Radio Reverb. This has been Chili Beats Science. Be seeing ya.

0: 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My guest today is singer-songwriter and also classical musician, cello.
1: Hi, Karen.
0: Well, we open the show with We Do What We Want, open brackets, when we want to, from cello. And she's obviously here with me now. So why did you choose that track for us to open the show with?
1: That track is the opener of the forthcoming album, Kung Fu Disco, and it's also the second single that we've released. It's really punchy. It gets straight to the point. It sort of hits you with the overall idea and theme and attitude for the album, so I thought it was a good show opener.
0: It's just, it is incredibly punchy. I think it really shows what you are and what you're doing.
1: Yes.
0: Which is just brilliant. And we're going to get on to why you're doing that and everything else later. So you grew up in Storrington in West Sussex.
1: Yeah, that's right.
0: What music was playing in the house as you were growing up?
1: My parents, they were really, really into their rock. And actually, they've given me their vinyl collection, mostly because they don't have room for it.
0: But it's brilliant.
1: It's great to have it. And I've got, you know, everything that AC/DC has ever put out, you know, loads of Led Zeppelin. But in there also, you got obviously David Bowie and some Eurythmics and Kate Bush. And obviously, we've got Fleetwood Mac. So it was a really rock and roll household, but also just a general love of music. I don't come from a musical background at all. There's nobody else that plays any music. My granddad did have a trumpet in the wardrobe, which he would bring out occasionally and sort of walk up and down the hall and make a dreadful racket. But that was pretty much it. Yeah, my parents were really into their rock and roll. And then my grandparents, who I spent a lot of time with, loved, you know, all the sort of 50s, 60s swing music, dance bands, everything like that. So a really, really wide mix.
0: So what was your favourite music at the time? Like when you were aware of, you know, what having a favourite artist or a favourite band?
1: Oh, that's really difficult to say. I mean, I think probably the easiest thing to say is one of my earliest memories is dancing around the living room to Queen, It's a Kind of Magic. And I must have been, we'd moved into in the house I grew up in. So I would have been four, probably. So I'm going to say Queen from sort of that, yeah, that early age. But, you know, anything like Bon Jovi, anything, you know, that had good rock and roll. I mean, yeah. ZZ Top, things like that. I still love, but I have such a wide taste in music, and I think it comes from that.
0: Oh, it definitely does. I mean, that sort of grounding. Mm. I mean, I've got a two-year-old granddaughter who can't actually dance yet, but her way of dancing is to thump one foot and then go around in circles.
1: Yeah.
0: And she's got two older sisters, with a middle sister, or is big into dance and things, and she'll put something on. Mm. And as soon as music comes on, Raven is up there doing it, you know.
1: That's
0: but
1: brilliant.
0: The hysterical thing of this child just thumping its foot, you know, and going round in circles, it's just brilliant. And trying desperately to capture the dance moves that her older sister is doing. So I understand completely. Well, that leads us on to your first brought track, which is Fleetwood Mac, mm-hmm, Landslide. Why did you choose that, apart from the fact it's absolutely gorgeous?
1: Well, Stevie Nicks has got to be one of my all-time favourite voices to listen to, but I also love her songwriting. What I like about it is that the lyrics can mean different things to you at different points in your life. And that's one of the reasons why I love this track. So I've listened to it all of my life, and especially drawn to it at different points for different reasons. And it always brings me back to who I am and to sort of what something means to me. And that's why I love it.
0: This is the very beautiful Landslide from Fleetwood Mac.

0: 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My guest today is singer, songwriter, cello. Well, you began your journey as a classical cellist, and you say there was no, you know, there were no musicians in your family. So how did that come about? I mean, it's a big piece of kit.
1: It is, yeah. So I went to a really small, tiny country primary school. And of course, it's the UK. Everybody learns the recorder. Apart from me, I absolutely sucked. I couldn't have been worse at the recorder. And then one day we had an assembly and, you know, you've got a choice of instruments you could play. The violin, that sounds awful when you're that little, to me anyway. Aforementioned trumpet, well, that wasn't going to happen. And then the other option was the cello. And I thought, well, that sounds pretty good. Quite like that. Let's do that. And then I did.
0: Did you fall in love with it right away?
1: Yeah, it was instant. So, you know, I dragged this thing home and I have never once been made to practice in my life. It was just, I had my thing that I could do and sort of my love of music, and it was just instant.
0: Yeah. I mean, you obviously then, from that point onwards, you were sort of studying and training.
1: Mm-hmm.
0: So after training, you started work professionally as a cellist.
1: Mm-hmm.
0: How did that come about? You know, do other agencies who do this? I mean, I know all about all other music, but I know nothing about classical music apart from the fact there are things I absolutely love. So I don't know how it works. So tell me how it happened.
1: So when you're obviously, you know, doing all your training, because I went to the Junior Royal College of Music, but then afterwards to Royal Holloway and to Trinity. So for my further training, you get to know your colleagues and you build up a network. And just like anything, it's who you know and who you work with. So, you know, you start to do gigs and you do gigs with various people. And then, you know, there might be a colleague that says, oh, I'm not free for this. Could you do this? And then you end up doing that. And what slowly happens over time is that you fall in with the people and the crowd who you most identify with, generally speaking. So, you know, whether that's you absolutely super love playing orchestral music and you end up playing lots of freelance work with the big orchestras in the UK, or actually you're more into the pop side of things and you end up working with lots of bands, or in you're into the West End and you end up working on a show. So it's really just finding out what you love, working with the people that you know, and then getting to the part of the industry that serves you as well as you it.
0: So I've just seen, literally last Sunday, the Manchester Collective working with Nabia Iqbal.
1: Mm-hmm.
0: And what I particularly loved about them is that they will go off piste a bit, which I think is remarkable. And mm-hmm. obviously Nabiha does as well,
1: mm-hmm.
0: But because hers is mostly electronic music.
1: Mm.
0: And there was an amazing cello player who was supporting them called Lucinda Chua, I think it is. And I loved the way she mixed this sort of classical sort of instrument and using it in a classical way, but with these very dark, haunting sort of lyrics of sort of loss, etc. Did you ever, or have you ever, I mean, you're still playing the cello, did you ever sort of go down that route, or has it been mostly sort of orchestral work?
1: So I have quite a varied career, which, you know, I'm very lucky to have. So for my main playing work, actually, I play in sort of a lot of big shows and stuff. I don't do a lot of classical orchestral playing, at least not at the moment. But the other side to what I do is I am a composer as well. So I do sometimes take things from a classical context and write them differently. So, you know, I'll put a lot of production with it. For example, at the moment, I'm writing a load of neoclassical trailers. And that is very different. So it's using all of those skills and those disciplines that I've learned, but taking it out of the box and thinking, well, how can I how can I do this differently? How can I change it? And what sort of sonic world can I investigate to see where it goes and to fuel me creatively?
0: I mean, that must free you.
1: Yes, definitely.
0: So you're not in the box.
1: Just no, working out of it. I love to be out of the box. The box is fine, but the more interesting stuff happens outside of it, and that's what I want to get to.
0: You get booked for a remarkable type of jobs. Tell us about the billionaire gig in Morocco and the Scorpions.
1: Okay.
0: You did say to me, actually, the billionaire group, the billionaire gig isn't as unusual as I think it probably would be.
1: No, it isn't. You know, actually, in several points in my career, I've found myself playing for a bunch of billionaires, and they've all been very nice people, and they've all been very interesting gigs. But this one, we were flown out to Morocco as a small orchestral sort of mixed group, about 30 of us, to play some house music. So these people were having a 7-day birthday celebration, and we were day 5 of their big party. So all of these people had flown in, and we were taken out to the desert, and you sort of drove out of Marrakesh, and then you went past the bloke on the horse, past a group of camels, and then straight into the sand dunes. And you're sort of driving in the sand for about 40 minutes or so, and you went up this big dune and then down. You dipped down into this section. It was like a small festival had been set up for this party. And one of the things they'd done for people, and I've got a picture, actually, of me standing in amongst this, is they'd put little tea lights out into the desert. So at night, obviously, the desert's lit up with these beautiful tea lights. And so people can go out and take a picture. It looks lovely. It's a nice thing a nice memory to have, something great to put on your social media. But in order for people to do this, there's this guy walking around with a litter picker. And I said, what are you doing? Have you got to pick up rubbish? He said, no, I've got to pick up the scorpions so people don't die. And I thought, Jesus. And this guy just had this massive, great big bucket of scorpions. But, people seemed to enjoy themselves and nobody was injured. So
0: I just love the scorpion clear.
1: Yes.
0: I hope he was paid really good money for
1: that. So do I. Well, the funny thing is that, we were doing this gig, and over in the distance, there was something else happening that was pretty much the same thing. And it turns out there's this big party industry over there. So I think Mr. Scorpion Bucket's probably got quite a good job going there.
0: I hope it's a bit like caddies at big golf tournaments, where they get a percentage of the money coming in. I bet he doesn't, but he should do.
1: He should do, definitely.
0: So travelling with a cello, obviously, is going to be taxing at times. Your trip to Taiwan was a terrifying example about that. So tell us about that. In fact, did you even make it?
1: Well, here's the thing. So I was going as part of a quartet that plays on a big show, and we were travelling to Taiwan to do this gig. We were only going to be there for 48 hours, long way to go, but, it was going to be exciting. We were going to see some things. So normally when you take a cello with you travelling, it's booked onto the plane. So it has its own boarding pass, it goes on your passport, it's normally Mr. Cello, it sits next to you, and everything is generally fine, difficult, but fine. But this time, because it was such a long journey, they wanted to put the instrument in the hold. Now, I have two instruments. I don't travel. So for these sort of shows, I don't take my main baby. I take the electroacoustic, which is actually, it's fine. It's fine in the hold as long as you've got the right case. So got to Heathrow, gave them the cello, gave them my luggage, signed the waiver that says, yes, it's all my fault if you ruin all of my things. And off I went through security, cello free, which was bliss. Met my friend. We had dinner. That was very nice. Had a little catch up, went to the gate, saw my other two colleagues. Everything was going well. And then people start getting onto the plane. And then suddenly my name is announced over the tannoy. And I think, here we go. So up to the gate I go, and then they've pulled me aside into this little room, and they've got the cello there, and they're measuring it, and they're saying, well, it's not been booked properly. Now, I always check, I especially checked this time, several times to make sure that this was booked right onto the plane. And anyway, it turns out that it wasn't, that it hadn't been booked properly, and actually what they wanted was about $1,000 off me there and then in order to get it onto the plane.
0: What?
1: I know. So, which would have been fine if I could have got hold of the promoter to sort of clear it, because, you know, I can't just say, well, I'm going to spend your money and not ask. But obviously he was already in Taiwan. It was 4 a.m. there, couldn't get hold of him. So after holding up the plane for an hour, and my colleagues by this time are on the plane and they're panicking and they can't get hold of me and they don't know what's going on, I have to make the decision that I can't, they won't take the cello and I can't get on the plane. So the plane goes off without me. And then they won't give me the cello then and there, which is...
0: No,
1: they won't give me the cello then and there. So I get escorted all the way back through the border force, and the guy says, where have you been? I said, well, I haven't been anywhere. And he says, what do you mean? I said, well, and I explained all of that. And he said, well, that's terrible. Off you go. And so I went to luggage to get my suitcase and get the cello. And then Heathrow lost the cello. Which was...
0: No, how the hell did they do that? It hadn't gone anywhere yet.
1: It hadn't gone anywhere. No. Apparently it got left on the concourse, propped up against a pillar. They'd forgotten to put it back on the belt, something like that. Anyway, had to wait a couple of hours, managed to get this thing back. And then, of course, by that point, I can't get a train home. So I did manage to get a cab, and I got back about 3 a.m. So I never made it to Taiwan, but I did get to spend the bank holiday on my allotment instead.
0: Which made you very, very happy.
1: Which did make me very, very happy.
0: Had you got... Oh, so you actually did get the cello back before you left the airport?
1: I did, yeah. I was never going to leave it...
0: No.
1: Leave that unresolved, no.
0: God, they're useless.
1: It's a little bit frustrating. It seems sort of kind of ridiculous that there they have your instrument in the room,
0: yes,
1: that they won't let you get on the plane with, and then they also won't give it to you because it has to go back through their luggage system.
0: I tell you, give them a blooming uniform and you've had it.
1: Yeah.
0: Now, our next track is from you, and it's Like a Tiger.
1: Yes.
0: Which I've actually played on repeat a bit this morning. And why did you choose it for today?
1: So Like a Tiger is the next single that's being released from the album. It's due out on the 12th of June. Fingers crossed, everything is correct with the distribution. So that's why I've picked it. And this one, it's a great track. It's one that will really make you dance. The lyrics are a little obscure, so you can make your own interpretation of it, but it's a good one.
0: And this is Like a Tiger from Cello.

0: 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And my guest today is singer-songwriter cello. Now, obviously, as you said, you've got a broad range of music that you love, but lockdown gave you the opportunity to play around with new music.
1: Mm-hmm.
0: So tell me more about that.
1: Well, obviously, there was nothing going on. There was no performing. You couldn't go anywhere. Brighton was bliss because when you were allowed out for your hour, there was nobody on the seafront. And I remember doing my appointed allowed exercise and cycling through the city, and there was just nobody there.
0: And no aeroplanes.
1: No aeroplanes. And you could smell the sea and you can hear the birds. And it was just, that part of it was lovely. Obviously, the rest of it was diabolical. But because there was no performing, it opened up more creative avenues because it made me sort of look outside of just what I do as a performer. And, I've always really liked, you know, rock and pop music. I love it, in fact. Oh, I could maybe try doing some of this. And we had the time. And so it started off with doing one track for a specific sort of job, and it went really well. And so I did all the singing and wrote all the lyrics and bits and pieces. And we thought, oh, this is good. Oh, we should just carry on. And we just went from there, sort of writing and honing and discovering a sound, because it's not something that I had ever done before. So it was quite new and quite different. And it's taken 4 years, but now I have quite a good idea of where I am as an artist, how I sound, what I'm like, who my persona is, because it doesn't replace anything I do. It's just an alter ego, an extension of me as a creative.
0: And again, it's that freedom, isn't it?
1: Exactly.
0: Because if you have an alter

0: that sort of thing, and really, really revolved around the beat and the rhythm of everything. I'm very rhythm focused as a sort of player playing the cello, but also when I'm writing music, you know, I need a good groove to sort of get me going.
1: Yeah.
0: So it was working with that in mind and creating a sound world that brought in all the different influences and different elements. So, you know, when I'm listening to the production and listening to something, I'm also listening to it as if I was sitting in front of an orchestra and thinking, this sound would be here in this section, this sound would be here. And instead of it being, you know, the woodwind or the violins, for example, oh, you've got a guitar doing this, and then you've got a synth doing that, and then the beat's doing this at this point. So it's kind of taking all the creative aspects of my career and putting them directly into one sort of thing.
1: You mentioned we every now and then when you're talking about it. I mean, do you collaborate with anyone else, or is the music written by you alone?
0: No. So JB is the producer and the co-writer on everything, and we work really closely together. So no, he's my partner in all of that. And in terms of actually all of the instruments and anyone that's played on the track, at the moment the only other person that's played on them, Jimmy Ashmore, has done a couple of drum tracks, and Mike Kelly has done a couple of drum tracks. So one of the things that is sort of unique about the sound is that we have got a mixture of live drums and electronic drums mixed together.
1: Oh, that's cool.
0: Yeah, so it creates kind of quite a different sound to the overall production. It's quite cool.
1: So what was the first track that you recorded? Because we're talking about production things, so that kind of interests me.
0: That's hard to recall, because we had a period where we wrote so many songs in such a short succession of time. I don't think I've ever had so much creative energy in one sort of burst. I think the first track we wrote is a track called 1971, which actually isn't on the album. It's a great track though, but it was inspired by the David Hepworth book. And subsequently there was a documentary, I think it was on Apple TV or something like that, which was very interesting. And that was one of the very first ones we wrote. There's another track as well called White Dove, which remains unfinished, but again was one of the very first things that we started with.
1: Ah, but White Dove will make it out of the bottom drawer at some point.
0: It will. Yeah, definitely. That one's got some energy.
1: Performing your new music.
0: Yeah.
1: Have you been doing any performances? I've got to ask you about this before.
0: So, not yet is the answer. I know, it's exciting, isn't it?
1: Yeah.
0: Ultimately, yes, there will be. But I am a solo artist, so we have conceived this album and this project from the studio. So in a lot of ways, we're doing it in the complete reverse to how 90% of bands, artists, musicians approach doing a live project. And what I want to do is, when I step on stage, is be so ready that the show that you're going to get is just amazing. But until I'm at that point, you will have to wait. So there will be some little snippets, there will be bits and pieces, and I'm definitely in the rehearsal process. But it's getting the right people together, the right players, so you've got a band that I can perform with, that it's just great. So from an audience point of view, you're seeing something that is great.
1: And how has the reaction been to this first sort of PR sort of push out of things? Because that's when I got your track. So I know of you and I knew you were doing this, but

0: didn't know the detail. So how's the reaction been to that so far?
1: The reaction has been really good. Anyone that knows me has been quite surprised because how I am as Cello the artist, as that persona, is quite different from my how I am day to day. And I like that. I like having that sort of out there, extravagant side of me, the part that you don't see all of the time. I think it's interesting. And also it's a way for me to express myself creatively, in a way that I can.
0: Yeah.
1: But other people, in terms of other people, you know, people that I don't know, people who might be potential fans, it's been really well received. And I've had a lot of positive feedback, and that's great, because you never know, you know, when you have something creative that you're doing, you might like it. And ultimately, that's the most important thing. Do you like your own music? Yes. And 9 times out of 10, if you like something, somebody else might. And you have to relinquish that and let that creativity fly, and just hope that somewhere out there some other people resonate with it. And so far they do. So that's exciting.
0: Don't compromise, will you?
1: Exactly. There's no compromise.
0: No. Really shouldn't. That's always such a temptation, I think. Building this persona, she looks amazing, by the way. Terrible radio from that point of view, but you're going to have to live with that. Building the persona must have been such fun. I imagine a room full of clothes and you going, I'll try this on, I'll try that on. You've even done wigs, which I think is brilliant. Very Andy Warhol.
1: Yeah. Yeah.
0: Not as in he would wear them, but very much the Andy Warhol era. And that, you know, that blunt chop and the sort of the bob in sort of, you know, white. And I think you've done colours as well.
1: Yeah.
0: It must have been such fun.
1: Yes. Yeah. Loads of fun. Well, that was, so that was for the music video for We Do What We Want. And when I was talking to Martin, who directed the video, and he said, well, you know, it's got a we in the title. There needs to be a we. And I said, well,
0: but it's all about me.
1: I'll be the we.
0: Yeah.
1: I can be the band. So I, you know, sampled Amazon's finest wig collection and got some outfits together and decided, right, well, this is me, the guitarist. This is me, the drummer. This is me, the bassist. And I'm going to be all of those things. Because I can. And also, it's fun.
0: Because you want to.
1: Because I want to, exactly.
0: Oh, it must have been. I mean, I just can't imagine the excitement that must go behind that, of thinking, OK, what am I going to look like? You know, how am I going to expand this? So, brilliant. The next track is from Gaga.
1: Yeah,
0: Lady Gaga, A Dance in the Dark. So pleased you chose some Gaga.
1: Mm-hmm.
0: But why did you choose not just Gaga, but that particular song?
1: So I am a big fan of Lady Gaga. I always have since she's come on the scene. And one of the reasons is because she stays true to her artistic self, no matter what she does. And she does exactly what she wants and has so much integrity. And I love that. And I was lucky enough to go to the Mayhem Ball. yeah, and I saw it at the O2 in September, and it was just the best gig I have ever been to, hands down, ever. And we were talking before we went on air about people doing their acoustic sets and doing stripped down versions, and how that's nice because you see the artist exactly as they are. And she did this. She sat at the piano and she played this, and it's just one of the most beautiful renditions of that song that, you know, I've ever heard. I would love to have her put out an acoustic version of all of her songs, but this one particularly stands out.
0: Yeah, I really wanted to go to that.
1: Yeah.
0: I think a family member did and said it was amazing.
1: Yeah.
0: Yeah, I totally agree with you. She is remarkable. I love the fact that she doesn't compromise and that she does so many... She's so divergent in what she does, you know. I mean, who would have thought that, you know, she would become such a great actress as
1: yes.
0: well as, you know, not just of acting in something where she sings. I mean, the Gucci thing was just off the wall. She was amazing.
1: She was amazing in that. Yeah, really, really good. And obviously her little appearance in The Devil Wears Prada 2
0: yes.
1: was great as well. Yeah, just such a fan.
0: She is a remarkable woman. We love her. This is Lady Gaga and Dance in the Dark. Did it,

0: 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My guest today is singer-songwriter cello. Going to have to go back to Gaga.
1: Yep.
0: There is something utterly remarkable about her. And you're saying about putting work out there and you don't know what's going to happen. As soon as she started diverging for what she does, you could almost see in your mind sort of, you know, all these critics like picking up pens or, you know, bashing on their keyboards about how rubbish she was going to be. Because, of course, she's a performer, she's a singer, and she's a songwriter. She's not an actress. What did you feel about that? Because you must have been aware of it. I mean, it was...
1: Definitely aware of it. I think it's a shame that people judge other people based on their own expectations of that person. Why can't somebody be all of the things that they want to be, you know? And you obviously have to prove people wrong on some kind of level, but, you know, she is brilliant, and to be able to do all of those things, to be able to act, to be able to sing, to be able to write music, to play the piano brilliantly. I wish I could play the piano as well as she does. It takes a lot of heart and a lot of courage, especially when you have a lot of negativity facing you. You know, she put out, what was it, three albums pretty much of jazz standards, which is quite difficult.
0: Oh, yeah.
1: Compared, and very, very different from her, the music that she is most loved and most known for. But she wanted to do it because it's something that she loves.
0: Yeah, why not?
1: So why not? You know, if you want to be different, if you want to have a persona, if you want to have an alter ego, if you want to dress however you want to dress and look however you want to look, why can't you do that?
0: And you've had some, and I was still surprised, in Brighton, for goodness sake, where I've always said you could walk down the street naked and no one would comment. Mm. You've actually had grief if you go out as cello.
1: I have, yes.
0: And I just don't get it. Well, you know, there are plenty of people sort of expressing themselves in the way they appear. I just don't understand it. What sort of grief have you been getting?
1: Well, you know, I'm quite tall, and I get a little bit of catcalling. It's normally from vehicles or, you know, people far enough away so that I can't get close enough to them to give them what for. But, you know, it's just unwanted attention. And we were sort of talking about this before we came on air. But it's all very well and good to go up to someone and say, "You look amazing. You know, I love your style. Where did you get that?" And to build their confidence. But to objectify somebody because it triggers you in some way is not cool.
0: No.
1: And, you know, just be cooler.
0: Well, your way of relaxing is nature.
1: That's true.
0: You have all you have already said about the allotment.
1: Mm-hmm.
0: How does it chill you out?
1: I love weeding. That might sound strange, but it's a...
0: I hate weeding.
1: Yes. It's a very meditative task. It's a repetitive thing, and I can allow my mind to completely rest and reset. I think I also... I just really love growing fruit and vegetables. There is nothing more satisfying than being able to pick something that you have grown and walk 5 minutes home and eat it. And it tastes completely different to anything that you will buy.
0: And the smell.
1: The smell is amazing. I practice no dig and permaculture on my allotment. So, you know, I'm trying to feed the earth and cultivate it rather than destroy it. And in doing that, you know, the ground is richer, the environment is richer, there's more wildlife, there's more animals. We have a particularly friendly fox at the allotment who...
0: We have a family here.
1: Yeah.
0: That goes across the back gardens.
1: Yeah.
0: And it's wonderful. My partner suddenly said a couple of days back, back door was open, and he was stood there, and I was really so cross I wasn't there, like 2 minutes beforehand. He said, oh, we had foxes in the garden during the day, and that's still, it's sort of, you think, quite unusual. But there's a family, as I say, who quite regularly go out and play in somebody's back garden just up the road.
1: Mm. No, it's lovely. So, yeah, the allotment fox is very friendly with all of the plot holders, and it's a safe environment. But, you know, come and sit right next to you.
0: Oh, wow.
1: Which is, you know, you sort of be there minding your own business, and then suddenly up he pops. But it's just, it's very peaceful. And it's very grounding. And also it teaches you to fail because, you know, as lovely as it is, you take care of all these little plant babies in your conservatory and you transport them there and they're all perfect and you put them in the ground and then the next day, you know, the slugs had them. And
0: you feel my pain on this one. I planted some tomatoes out and I kept them.
1: Mm.
0: Well, they were babies
1: and
0: happily planted them out and they didn't survive a day.
1: Yep. And it teaches you patience because you can't fight nature and you learn, again, creatively what does and doesn't work. Mm. And it's a lovely thing to have and to do that also allows your mind to rest, which I think is really important.
0: Yeah. A little bit of serenity.
1: Exactly.
0: So what's next for cello then?
1: So the album is due for release later this year. So this week has been quite exciting. We were actually shooting the photographs which will be used for the artwork for the front of the album. And, you know, so we're sort of doing a lot of artwork and a lot of design at the moment. I'm preparing for the next release, which, as I said earlier, is Like a Tiger. So people should be starting to see soon bits and pieces of that. And there's a couple of remixes coming of that one as well. So you should stay tuned for those. So that's quite exciting. And all the while, I am gearing up for live performance, which will be coming. So it's exciting.
0: Very exciting. If you had an ideal place you'd play, size no object, where would you like to play? Horrible question, I know.
1: Size no object.
0: Yeah.
1: Wow. You know, I've played at the Albert Hall. It's a great venue.
0: Hmm.
1: It's a small stage if you're being in an orchestra,
0: yeah.
1: I find. But, you know, what an iconic building to play in if you were going to go and do a gig. Size, no object. Audience, you know, no object. That would be a great venue to play in.
0: Sometimes the sound could be terrible there.
1: Oh, sound can be awful in the Albert Hall. Yeah.
0: But it is so iconic.
1: But to stand on that stage is a thing of beauty. So, you know, I think I'll go with that one.
0: Mine would be Madison Square Gardens.
1: Oh, wow.
0: Simply because the fact, again, it's iconic.
1: Yeah.
0: And, there's something about that place. Whenever I think of performing, it's like, wouldn't that be good? Never going to happen. And that's not a problem because I have a dream. It's that time. We're going to have to go out to show. We're going to go out of the show with your track Forever.
1: Mm-hmm.
0: Why did you choose it? What does it mean to you?
1: So Forever is track 5 on the album. This is probably my favourite track on the album. It is the feeling of wanting to stay in the moment and leave the moment as much as possible, both at the same time. So it is that feeling of bittersweet, which I think we all know really well.
0: 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Thanks again to my guest today, Cello.
1: Thank you.
0: And our producer, Al Scott, and obviously to you, listener. And I hope that you join me at the same time next month. We're going out of the show now with Forever from Cello.

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That was Compromat by Niemand, and you're now listening to Into the Haze on Radio Reverb 97.2 FM. I'm your host, Ed Langley, and Into the Haze is proudly sponsored by the independent taproom and beer shop, serving 20 taps right by Queen's Park with fresh cans landing every day. 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

And that track was Say What You Want To by The Thinking of the World began pounding in our ears the moment we hit the shore. 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

That was Symbol by Dirty Flowers, and we only have time for one more track on today's episode of Into the Haze. Thank you for tuning in, and thank you as always to The Independent for sponsoring the show. We are going to finish off today's show with Primitive Painters by Felt.

0: Yes, yes. Hey ho, how you doing, Brighton? Hope you're in the groove. It's Ears Wide Open.
1: And the swinging feel.
0: Yeah, yeah. Here to deliver some electronica, some jazz, some re-edits, and dipping back into some of my dusty old boxes as well. Ears Wide Open. 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
1: The feeling, the rhythm, and the swinging feel.

can feel it.

I can feel it. I don't want to die tonight.

Oh yeah, starting the show rather mellow. At track in the background was Pearls before Swine, Move 78, and then before that we had Whistling in Tongues, Felix LaBand. That's probably from about 20 years ago, I can't remember. Yeah, it's been around a while, but excellent stuff. Slight edit to take the beginning off of that, but yeah, sounds so good. There is a remix I heard recently, which, yeah, it's okay, but thought I'd go back to the original. And then started the show with something brand new from Your Brother's Keeper and Gary Bartz, from the album Where Rivers Meet, that track, Ground Loop. Yeah, quite like that. A little bit of mellowness for a short while. 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Just go to Mixcloud, Ears Wide Open, more than 400 shows for your streamage. Let's dig back another few years to this track, which seems to have a little bit of a renaissance kicking in. This is Steady Weather and a track called CP3.

something brand new for me, Streeton, The Waters, featuring Lucy Sparks and Mife. Yes, you're listening to Ears Wide Open. Going to dip back to something from Paul Murphy from 20 years ago, off of the album called The Trip, and this is the title track. I used to love this album at the time. Paul Murphy's still going, still doing the Jazz Room Records. Some excellent quality stuff. Just check those out. Let's have a little listen to this. Bit of a marathon, but hey, that's the whole idea of a trip.

Don't say I didn't warn you. That's you, Ellie. Whew, yeah. That is a trip. Paul Murphy, off the album The Trip, from 2006 on the Afro Art label, which I think was Paul's own label as well. Yeah, excellent stuff. Terrific album. Some blinding tracks on there as well. You're listening to Ears Wide Open. Here's something else I picked up recently.

nice listens, grind, liking that, good work. Yes, ears wide open, mixing the styles. Remember, if I forget to tell you any of the tracks, go to Mixcloud, ears wide open, you can get hold of me there, and I'll give you the real information instead of the duff stuff.

yeah, coming towards the end of the show. Thanks to everyone who's tuned in. Always a pleasure. Yeah, and like I said, just go to Mixcloud, Ears Wide Open. You'll get more information there, and you'll also get more than 400 shows as well. I'm out here. Thanks to everyone that's tuned in, as always.

Welcome to the Sound Laboratory. I'm Clive Krask, featuring experimental acoustic and electronic music, and this a combination of the two from Eric Fry, taken from the Mesk One EP, Edipo Forte. Deconstructed chamber.

Somebody said something about these two chuckleheads are doing this and that, so anyway. There's a picture of me on Facebook somewhere.

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right now on the Sound Laboratory. Some more of the work of Eric Fry. This time some of his processed field recordings. 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This particular album, Obfuscation Morphologies. I'm going to play you the whole thing. 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Prior to this track, you heard Resonate from John Monkman's Asriel EP on Beesmeyer Music. Very three-dimensional.

said hunger is an easy thing.

0: somebody said something about these two chicks live. We move back.
1: Anyway,
0: I'm gonna try to do this. Oh, yeah, that game.

Mm-hmm.

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1: Why are you close?

spectacle view. 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Let the police call.

Following on from Dmitry Evglafov's Stymie, taken from the Surrender album on Brighton label Fat Cat, Post Classical Offshoot 130701. We continue our exploration of Eric Fry's music, our featured artist this week, in his Constant Pattern Solutions guise. This is Trad, open brackets, long OVHP slip, close brackets. Before Stymie, it was the complete, well, almost complete, Obfuscation Morphologies from Eric Fry. This is the Sound Laboratory Show on Radio Reverb.

And I should have mentioned that the album this piece is taken from is Blind Denoising by Self Supervision.

only half plan. Who's being driven by a daughter-in-law? Has a friend named watching little work affecting the back seat behind the empty passenger seat first to keep distance? He was taking me to the place where I have arranged the job reference. But I had no place to stay. Totally. Benefits realised all this was a bad idea. I should not have come. She was distracted driving. I suggested people over and working out. She did this only after driving over in narrow pedestrian bridge. This is not green rolling hills, and see it as pounds with lots of huge iron scaffolded structures. The young woman told me she had problems with housemates specialist and to work with training nursery nurses. Still didn't have a name. In this town where we stopped, I have tears at a cafe that close. The rain about a theatre, and brushing my hair, then looking at bins to combing thing. There's been an artist in residence, and she's got the studio with questions and paints. Mirror walls. A tailless cat.

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And while it wasn't watching, squeezed out lots of paint onto my palette. Total, to get out, it's Kit, mate, Natalie, Kevin. 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A really weird red woman asks strange questions. 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Could not understand her. She wanted something. Then lots of people and so many like to consider is I could run so fast. It wasn't so I'm still drinking. At the end, loads of food in bags and boxes left on someone's doorstep. Much earlier, the sake of gathering, also perhaps completely biased is over and people gradually leaving, including me. 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

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Like another era.

the sound laboratory you just heard. Alison Briggs, Tom Roberts and Rachel Cohen, D4, E5, F7. 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This is Eric Fry with Jung and Targan. Track 10 from the Variations for Computer Ashtray album. Eric Fry, our featured artist this week, from Minneapolis, Minnesota.

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I've been your host, Clive Krask. 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

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From the old school to the new cool. This is Soulshine with Mick Fuller.

Hey there, it's your Shirley Mick Fuller back with another unmixed selection of delicious dance floor grooves to play for you. Hello there, welcome along to this week's exciting new episode of Soulshine. I launched today's proceedings with the wonderful Joyous Island from Ethiopian Child on Tribal Winds Records. I have got a wonderful assortment of first-rate music to get through on the show, so let's move along with this one from Alexander.

Alexander featuring Emery Tola. Track called I'll Be There. If you were one of those delightful people who took the time to contact us recently, either through the website, the Facebook group, or by leaving a comment on one of the podcast platforms, thank you very much. We always love to hear from you. So please keep your shout-outs, comments, and messages coming in. Let's continue with this one. Let's Wipe the Needle featuring Miss Fly. With Anything.

on Solstice Music. That was Regret from Stoim featuring Lee Wilson. Okay, big shout going out today to John Haggerty. We've got to say hi to Richard Webster and to Martin Lewis. We've got to say hi as well to our friend Dave Sinclair. Big shout going out to all of the crew at Grand Soul Properties in Kelpie. And we must say hi to everyone at Chaos in Paisley in Scotland. Here's Cole Lawton with classic music.

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on the avant-garde side, but I love it. 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Here's Sheree Hicks and Charles Dawkins. Solid.

to Pete Simmons today and to Gaynor Minter. Big shout going out to Trevor Raygate. Got to say hi to Clive Older and to Gavin Gearkins. Big shout going out to everyone at Chi Samui in Koh Samui in Thailand. And we must say hi to all the team at Pure Rhythm as well.

band Boogie by Slowly featuring Quasimode out of Japan. Here we go into the second segment of this week's edition of Soulshine. Mick Fuller still with you. I've got more of those smooth grooves, Balearic beats and good vibes coming your way.

What a great track on Jeepers Music. That is Brighton Sunrise from our friend Nick Hook. As I said earlier, we always love to hear from you. So once again, thank you very much to everyone who took the time to contact us recently. If you'd like to get a shout out for yourself or a friend, or we'd like to make any comments about the show, simply visit our website and go to the contact us page where you can send us an email, or you could always join our Radio Soulshine Facebook group and leave us a message there.

Big shout going out to Robin Abraham today. We've got to say hi to James Weller and to Terry Hilton. Big shout going out to Wayne Ashton and Laura Brown. And we must say hi to everyone at Tempo Club Madrid and all the crew at Medway Pride as well. This is Down, Down, Down by Raw Essence.

on Fool's Paradise Records. That is Can't Stop from Suki Soul. 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

So as we move towards the finish of yet another splendid Soulful Dance session, I really must say thank you very much for keeping me company for this week's episode of Soulshine. I really do hope that you enjoyed my musical mixture today and can join me again next week when I will be back to play some more of those smooth grooves, Balearic beats and good vibes. In the meantime, keep healthy and happy, stay safe, and please take care of yourself. Goodbye.

0: Oh, isn't that the most beautiful piece of music? And we have to say a very big thank you to Richard Durrant for that. It's called Wilbury Summer. Ideal because here we are in summer. We're in the Radio Reverb studio and it is the food and drink show here on Radio Reverb 97.2 FM. With me is my co-host, Charlotte Hastings. Hi, Charlotte.
1: Hello, Karen. What a delight to see you in this sunshine.
0: Oh, isn't it just wonderful? And that we have this beautiful backdrop as our opening for the Food and Drink Show. And of course, there's a very special reason why we have Richard. Tell us a little bit more.
1: Well, it was such a delight to meet Richard Durrant, who is a songwriter and virtuoso guitar player. And he came to my studio and told me some very special stories about growing up in Brighton and what music and food mean to him. He really is a delight.
0: Oh, he's such a funny guy and great company, as well as being so talented. But there is a foodie story, and that's what we're celebrating today here on the Food and Drink Show with Richard Durrant. More about that and also the lineup of his gigs, should you wish to go and see him. So I'm playing this beautiful track, Wilbury Summer, and you can find it on Spotify by Richard Durrant. So more from Richard later on in the programme. Oh, I feel so soothed now, having played that little piece. So soothed.
1: Absolutely. It really does kind of lull you into that summery feeling of just being able to relax. You know, the jobs are done and you can just kick back for a little bit and enjoy the fruits of your labours.
0: Well, you can. And I think that's the thing, isn't it? Is looking at summer as being a time to do that. It's about work and sort of, if you like, pleasure, work and pleasure, taking those moments just to chill out. Music helps do that, and also so does food, doesn't it? You know, we love to sit and have lovely food, and that might be something very small. It could be a sandwich sitting on the beach. It could be something more grand, or it could be an afternoon tea.
1: Absolutely. One of my favourite things in the world actually is an afternoon tea. It is the thing that started kitchen therapy, because I made a tea for my great-grandmother and her knitting circle as a way of joining in when she went off to play cards with them. And it wasn't until much, much later that I realised that food is that way of introducing yourself, of offering something to the group. So I was only little, I was about 7 years old. And how are you going to find that common ground? That's going to be through food, and especially tea. Who doesn't love tea?
0: And what is so nice as well, as you said, is that offering of yourself, you know, and it gets people talking and sharing together, which is so nice. And that's the great secret with the afternoon tea. Now, before we go into the afternoon teas, we've had a real treat here in the studio this morning, but we're going to come to that. But first of all, Charlotte, you went off on an amazing trip to Canada. And you went to Vancouver. How was that trip?
1: It was an incredible trip. We were away for 3 weeks, so it was a real reset. And, of course, people speak the same language, so it was an easy adventure. I saw orcas and humpback whales and otters floating in the sea. They're so sweet. They just hang out in the sea. Just floating on their backs. Super cute. Amazing eagles, bald-headed eagles. You know, the wildlife and the North Pacific is so huge. And then you're inside the northern rainforest. So it's a real sense of time changing, because you're in this different continent, such a different world, but there is this kind of connection of language and, of course, food. I was spending most of my time on Vancouver Island, but I landed in North Vancouver in the city, which I was recommended by a colleague of mine who I went to go and see, and which is where she lives. And she said, go to North Vancouver because it's a really beautiful place to be. And yeah, it was really delicious. I've got all sorts of recommendations for you if you'd like them.
0: Oh, we certainly would, because at some point, any one of us can be heading over there. I think it's on everybody's list of places to go to. And it's always lovely to collect recommendations from people who've actually been there. And you are a foodie, you know, but you're a natural foodie as well. You're not pretentious. It's about the flavours and the richness and the wholesomeness of it. So what would you recommend for us if we land in Vancouver? What should we eat and where should we go?
1: Well, I must say the coffee across the island and in the city was the best coffee I've ever had. It was really, really consistently amazing. But the best coffee shop I found, which was a recommendation from my colleague, was Nemesis. And they've now opened their own bakery and their breakfasts were so imaginative. Honestly, it was eye-watering. And I think there was that just real personal touch of so much imagination, thought and effort going in to create something really special. And I loved the way it was served with all sorts of young people enjoying consistently good music across there as well, actually. And so, yeah, it was a whole vibe going on and you really felt part of this atmosphere that was right, you know, with glass windows, full-length glass windows. So you were really part of the square. It was really, really cool. Nemesis in North Vancouver.
0: Well, we'll write that one down and save it. Now, what else from a food point of view that everywhere you went, what have you come back with as one of your biggest food memories, as well as the coffee?
1: I think because you're surrounded by the water in Vancouver, their fish is exceptional. And so there was a restaurant called Fishworks, which, again, is putting so much energy and effort into creating the most amazing flavours. And I loved the, you know, the conversations that you will have with the staff when you are going to a restaurant that's really putting itself out there. Incredible cocktails you could have there as well. I don't drink alcohol, so the mocktails were just divine. And so it's really about exploring the fish restaurants, but also chowder, which I think comes from, certainly comes from the West Coast, and it's very much a Vancouver meal. It is something that I cook quite a lot, but I came back with just remembering that in a chowder, quite a special type of meal, super easy, all in one pot, and you've got all those vegetables and really mix and match it what you like. So theirs was very thick and just full of all those microbiomes that you're looking for. They probably had about 30 different vegetables in there, which is
0: really
1: a great
0: in
1: way
0: the chowder.
1: Of chowder.
0: Gosh, yeah. That's amazing. It's something that whenever I go home to Ireland and particularly go to Dublin, I always love to go and have a good seafood chowder. And served with the Irish soda bread. So
1: oh,
0: that is my go-to dish whenever I land. And then I kind of head over to Dunleary, or I go to Avoca, or I go to Glenageary, and I have my little places where I go in and it's top notch. Because again, you're by the coast and there is the lovely fresh fish to go in there. So it's just yummy. So fantastic. So no better place then. Go and have your spoilt for choice with coffee, seafood, and just enjoy the vibe.
1: Yeah, absolutely. I mean, the music everywhere, even in the supermarkets. There was just so much great music. And just there was a real joie de vivre, I found.
0: Oh, well, we have brought the joie de vivre here to the Radio Reverb studio. And just a reminder, this is the Food and Drink Show with Karen Morton, that's me, and Charlotte Hastings. And today we are just kind of giving a little shout out to having and enjoying good food. And what could be better than a cream tea? Now, it has been National Picnic Week, and it's just a reminder that we should make every day a little picnic day, really. And it can be as lavish as you want or as simple as you well know. But there's something about that eating outdoors and just enjoying. Well, we want to also celebrate National Cream Tea Day, which is on Friday, the 26th of June. And it was founded by Roddy's Clotted Cream and Tiptree. Now, the interesting thing is that Roddy's Clotted Cream, naturally, they've got an invested interest, as do Tiptree. But what is so lovely is that they wanted this day for people to gather, to share, having, you know, baking scones, eating scones and jam and drinks in cups of tea and being social, but also to raise money. And they created the Cream Tea Society. And they have a website that if you'd like to go and have a look. And what they do, they help you to raise money for charity. So they have raised millions through people having cream tea days for their chosen charities. And if you would like to run a cream tea day, go online and have a look, because they have packs to support you and they will support you in having your cream tea days. So more about that if you go to the Cream Tea Society. I think it's a wonderful website. And what was very interesting is, you know, it was just reminding ourselves of the history, Charlotte, to the cream tea. So we're actually going back to tea in 1662. And that's when the Portuguese Catherine, who came over and married Charles II, she brought that tradition of drinking tea to court and, of course, making something of it. But then it was much later when the Duchess of Bedford decided it was too long a break between having, you know, your dinner, your lunch, and then your supper, that she wanted to have tea and niceties brought to her room, which then evolved into invites. Can you imagine, in the beautiful clothing and these beautiful big houses, how amazing that would be? And having your cream tea. So the history, serving food and tea, goes way back to the 16th century here in the UK. So it's a very fine tradition, don't you agree?
1: Absolutely. And I guess it's a real celebration of things that are easily around. You know, strawberries are abundant at this time.
0: Yes.
1: Or you can make them into jam so that you preserve those. And scones are actually really very easy and quick to make, as we have recently discovered.
0: Oh, my goodness. Well, this is something I went to explore. So first of all, Charlotte has made some scones herself, so the homemade variety. And then I said, what about if I go into the supermarket and I'll just buy some, you know, just kind of getting about quality. Do we get the same feel out of a bought scone in a packet? You know, that's an option, isn't it, that we can have if we don't bake? And then I went to the street cafe here at the open market where the radio studio is, and I went and spoke to Kelly, because a lot of the bakeries around here, no one had scones. I thought, I don't believe this. Every other kind of pastry and goodie, but not a scone. And I said, do you have any? And she said, no, but I make them to order so they're not sitting around getting dry and then that's
1: how
0: it.
1: How joyful.
0: I know, Charlotte, she said, I can make them for you and have them ready in about 12 minutes. I said, you're kidding. No, and I'll bring them down to the studio.
1: With tea, by the way, as well. With a really good Earl Grey tea.
0: Earl Grey tea.
1: Deliver
0: with smiles. And not only did they didn't come in a bag, we had a mix. We've got here the fruit scones and cheese scones. And of course, savoury scones are so popular now. And she's also brought the clotted cream, the strawberry jam, the butter, and has brought it on a platter for us. So we're sitting here in the studio, everyone, with this platter of scones. If you're passing, pop in and we'll give you one. It's delightful. So now what we want to do, according to the actual cream tea society, is there is a way of cutting your scone in half. So are you ready?
1: Yes.
0: You don't use a knife. You have to hold your plate so you catch the crumbs, okay?
1: Uh-huh.
0: And what you do is you twist your scone.
1: Oh.
0: So you know the way a scone rises? Hopefully.
1: Yeah.
0: Mine don't always rise, so you'd have a hard job doing this. But as Kelly's are beautifully risen, you twist your scone. And that means that you should get an equal half. So mine is cut. Yeah, I'm there. But I do have a few crumbs. But that's how you do it. You just twist. So give yours a twist.
1: And then, of course, when you twist it and open it like that, it means you've got all of those gaps for all the butter and the cream to
0: now
1: soak deep down in. Whereas with a cut, of course, you miss that.
0: Okay. Oh, I like your thinking. Sorry, listeners, I have to start there.
1: Mine was so much better done than hers, by the way. What I meant was I broke mine better than you broke yours.
0: Yours is neat. You've no crumbs.
1: Yeah. I just wanted to be clear about that.
0: Oh, okay. Yes. Okay, no competition then.
1: No competition.
0: So we're
1: eating don't want any competition.
0: Scone.
1: Yeah.
0: And what is so lovely is that there's something about them coming out of the oven.
1: Oh, my goodness,
0: and
1: yeah.
0: And you've got the little crustiness at the top and then soft and spongy in the middle.
1: Mm-hmm. Those are perfect.
0: Now, do you add butter with your scones?
1: I'm afraid I do, yeah. I always add butter.
0: Okay, so you're a butter girl. I'm quite happy to go for the cream and the jam. Now, here's something, Charlotte, that is really important, okay? The jam and the cream. In Devon, they put the cream first and then the jam. But in Cornwall, they put the jam first and then the cream. Now, historically, what do you think the experts say, Charlotte?
1: I think, I don't know. I was still stuck on butter.
0: She's lavishing it on you. It's actually
1: all my mind is going is, when do we get to eat?
0: I don't really.
1: To be honest, the order of this doesn't matter too much. I think probably I've got butter, so then I'm going to have a layer of strawberry jam.
0: Yeah.
1: Can I say something about the strawberry jam?
0: You can. And first of all, just to say, you're right. The historians and experts say jam first.
1: Yeah. Yeah. I think especially when you've got that layer. So there's something in itself. And then we have got a layer of cream. My eyes are slightly watering at the sights and smells of all of this.
0: I'm getting in on the jam here now because I've lifted the jar away from you. I've seen how much jam is spilling out. I don't want to lose out here. Okay, pass over the clotted cream.
1: We are enjoying ourselves. Yeah. I do think a huge part of the pleasure of this moment is the way those scones were personally made and brought in with such generosity and everything put together. That really was such a moment of community, which comes back to what you were saying about the history of this, for, you know, that we've got written down there, but also for myself, that by making something that you've enjoyed and that you're able to do, you can just bring somebody such pleasure so quickly.
0: You're absolutely right. I mean, you can tell that Kelly and the team are passionate about what they do, and they serve a really mean breakfast. And just that whole thing about highlighting about making things fresh. And she's just saying that people come to her here in the market and say, oh, could you bake me some and I'll pick it up from you. So she will actually make things. And if you want to have cream tea at the street cafe, you just let her know in advance, so she'll have these freshly baked scones out of the oven.
1: Wow.
0: And lay it all out for you. Isn't that a beautiful treat?
1: Absolutely. And, you know, it just comes back to, there's so much availability in this market. And you've got the tea shop over the road. You can really put something really beautiful together. I must say, the Earl Grey tea that she's made us was just perfect. Mm-hmm. The Earl Grey really goes well. And I think it went really well with Richard Durrant's introduction.
0: Oh, it certainly did. We're feeling very mellow and chilled and relaxed in the studio. The scones made by Kelly at Street Cafe are just divine. The right texture,
1: really,
0: everything about it. And the strawberry jam is amazing, which you have made. Mm. But you actually picked the strawberries yourself, Charlotte.
1: Yep. Mm-hmm. Last year, about this time, I did an interview with Shanina, who has at Stanmer Park a place where she's growing strawberries as a way of looking after the land. And she's an occupational therapist. So she does use horticulture as a way of getting people outside and understand, you know, using our natural environment as a clinic, as a healing temple, really. So she gave me a call and she said she hadn't got time to pick, and would I go along with some of my wonderful Chomp families and see if we can pick and the strawberries and enjoy those. So that's what we did. There was just at the end of the season, which has been a tricky season because of the weather. So these strawberries, we had some for pudding that day, but I also made some strawberry jam, which happens to be a favourite for Tom, my other half. And so I brought some for today, which is quite nice, huh?
0: Oh, delicious. And again, just beautiful, freshly, homely made strawberry jam. So there is this thing about homemade, isn't there? And even if it's by someone else for you, or getting something coming out of the oven, or just the joy, the simplicity of making jam, you know, going and buying some fruit at this time of year and having a go, picking a recipe. Just put some music on in your kitchen, slow everything down, get the kettle on, and just have play. have a play with your food, which is so good. So we are having a lovely time here celebrating National Cream Tea Day. We hope that you will choose a cream tea day for yourself, and do let us know at Tasty Radio Brighton on Instagram or Facebook. You know, how do you like your scones, and what do you put in them? Is it fruit? Is it cheese? Dates? Rosemary, as Charlotte did for us today and what she made? Just let us know about your cream tea. Send us some photographs as well and share the love, which would be fantastic. And if you are a provider of cream teas in the Brighton and Hove area, at Tasty Radio Brighton is a great way to promote what you do, and we'll give a little nudge.
1: Absolutely.
0: Which would be fantastic. So thank you very much for that, Charlotte. 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Now, we are a community radio station and we work as volunteers, and we're always looking for donations and sponsorships to keep the radio station alive and kicking with all the wonderful programmes. We are very blessed here on the Food and Drink Show to have the wonderful Casa Don Carlos Spanish Tapas Restaurant in the Lanes sponsoring the Food and Drink Show as part of their 40th anniversary celebrations of being a restaurant in Brighton, serving great food. And again, that family, warm atmosphere of people loving what they do.
1: Yeah, and really building community, because that's an important part of their sponsoring our programme, to be part of the local radio. And there's just such a well-known place for people to go and enjoy food outside again, as we were thinking about at the beginning.
0: So much so. So thank you very much for that. Now, something very important that I want to bring to your attention, because if you are like us and you love to eat in restaurants and in bars and support local providers and producers of food and drink, they're asking us to help them, but also to help us in return, because as rising costs and rent and rates and everything, businesses are struggling. And the appeal and the shout out is to the government, please reduce VAT from 20% to 10%. Now, in the rest of Europe, if you notice on your receipt, it's anything between 8 to 12% that you'll notice whenever you go to eat out. But we're a flat 20%. And when you consider the labour and intensity and the cost of running a food business, and it's hard enough with the cost of living for people to go and eat out, this is a big shout out, and hopefully it's a no-brainer for the government to listen. Tom Kerridge got everybody, the famous chef, to say, come on, we've got to do something about this. Now, on the 1st of July, the hospitality industry is coming together to launch That's the Problem, the United Sector campaign calling for hospitality VAT to be reduced from 20 to 10%. This is a plan for fair tax. This is a plan for growth. And as I said, you know, we want to get that down to 10% like all our counterparts in Europe. It's supporting pubs, restaurants, cafes, hotels, nightclubs and many more, getting businesses, investing in jobs and helping customers as well so they can eat out more. So let's strengthen high streets and local communities. And what we ask you to do is to support. You can go online to www.thatstheproblem.co.uk and please sign up your support. I will give you that again, www.thatstheproblem.co.uk. Please do. We urge you to give your help and support, and all it is a signature, and then we all get to benefit. You know, Charlotte, you're involved in food and cooking food in the community and bringing, you know, the skills to people. But of course, to actually have a premises and to think about how you're ordering and choosing menus and marketing and bringing people in. And there's been so many different types of, you know, costs that the businesses, not only in supply, but in rent and rates, and then with the rise in national insurance. It's just been, in a very short period of time, all these additional costs. And as we saw most recently, that one of the Gingerman Group restaurants had to close its doors in Hove, which is so gutting, considering the amount of years that they've been here. So we wish everybody in the hospitality industry well. We're well behind you. And again, you know, let us know what your story is. You can contact the Food and Drink Show here at Radio Reverb by emailing us or reaching out to us at Tasty Radio Brighton on Facebook or Instagram. Now, we did at the start of the show have some gorgeous music by our very own local lad, Richard Durrant, a fabulous classical guitarist. And he has been a guest on the show. He caught up with Charlotte in her studio. Charlotte, you know, what are you taking away, you know, from the interview with Richard and thinking of his association with food memories?
1: I think how organic everything is that he does, that it really comes from the heart and such deep roots. So he's grown up here in Brighton. He's used to the sea and making use of that. And each of his family members were all involved and remembered, so that the food is so connected with his relationships and who he is as a person and what he loves doing and what he believes in. You know, it was a real... really, really soulful, but really playful interview. I loved it.
0: And we are now going to be able to enjoy that interview here on the Food and Drink Show. I'm going to carry on eating my scone. If you could pour us some more tea, please.
1: Absolutely.
0: And we're going to sit back and enjoy as well the interview between Charlotte and Richard Durrant. And one of the most important parts of the interview for the Food and Drink Show related to Charlotte's book and her therapy conversations is learning about Richard's signature dish.
2: Well, it's lovely to be on Radio Reverb and to be with you, because I'm a local boy, I'm a Brighton boy, and that's very important to me. I love this place, and I love the downs, and I like walking up on the downs. But I've made my life as a musician. I'm a composer and a concert guitarist, and I tour around. I've been doing that for... Well, it's my 40th year, 40 years since my debut at the Purcellrum in London after my time at the Royal College. And, yeah, it's been quite an adventure. I've also got four children and happily married, and life is good. But this place is still very important to me, Brighton, and it's lovely to be here today.
1: And tell me a little bit about your connection with Radio Reverb, Richard.
2: Oh, yeah. Now, when was it? I'm guessing it was about 2005, 2007, that kind of time. Radio Reverb was just setting up, and they contacted me to write a jingle for them. And it was quite fun, because I was thinking of the most Brighton-sounding thing. So it sounded like a really Brighton setup, and I kind of, that really chimed with me. So we went and recorded the ghost train on the Palace Pier. At the end of the Palace Pier, the ghost train is there, and it's got this kind of ratchety noise that it makes when the trucks are all lining up. Then it's got the kind of... the kind of siren thing that goes off. So I used that ratchet sound as the basis, and then put a theremin over the top, just a rising note.
1: I love that noise.
2: Yeah, it's a lovely noise. Yeah, it's very human. It's like a human voice.
1: Yeah, yeah, absolutely. Yeah.
2: So I don't know if they still play it. I mean, that's back in the Stone Age. Who knows? But yeah, I remember early Radio Reverb. Yeah, did a few things back in the day.
1: Yeah, it's a really important community resource, I think. And I just wonder about your relationship with community. You mentioned that this is your hometown and you've grown up here. What about the people and your connection with your community?
2: I'm still very connected with lots of mates from Brighton, from my school days at infants and junior school and secondary school. You know, that was all Brighton-based. I've been living in Shoreham for 30 years, so I drifted down the coast a little bit and settled in Shoreham, which is a wonderful place. There's a great community on Shoreham Beach where I live. There's the houseboat community, and there's the community that kind of grew out of the Ada Festival. When I met my wife, she was the arts development officer in Shoreham, and she booked myself and Herbie Flowers to do a gig, actually, and we came along, and Louise and I met. And And, you know, we ended up getting married, and I became involved in the local art scene, and Louise was fundamental in setting up the Rope Tackle Arts Centre, which is now a huge success. And that's pretty raving left field as well, because, you know, how do you make a success out of an independent art centre in this climate? But it certainly is, you know. It's known across the country now for its diverse programming and the fact that loads of punters turn up to all the gigs.
1: Yeah, no, that is quite fantastic.
2: Oh, yeah.
1: And, of course, your ability to adapt to circumstances are really sort of shown in... And how did you adapt with COVID? Tell us about that.
2: COVID was none of us got ill. That's the first thing. What an extraordinary time for the world. The whole thing got cancelled, basically.
1: How heartbreaking.
2: Yeah, it was a bit of a bummer. I mean, there were other things to worry about as well, like everyone's safety and what a weird bunch of idiots were running the country, you know, all that kind of stuff. It was very concerning in so many ways. But it was a bummer that the tour got cancelled. And also, we're a limited company, Louise and I, our little cottage industry that is my touring and writing and recording, is a limited company, so no furlough. And I've got mates that are musicians that actually, you know, were doing okay because they got their furlough money. So my mate, who was my stage manager for a while, phoned me up and said, there's an old horse box in the yard here. He lives out in the sticks. And he said, you've often talked about, you know, maybe using that bit of land. We got a bit of land right on the end of Shoreham Beach. So sure enough, we got a load of recycled wood and paid about 500 quid for this tumble-down old horse box, towed it back to Shoreham and turned it into the Pollinator Cafe. Because I'm very much into, you know, the kind of rewilding ethic, all that stuff. So and it's there to this day. So it's all local produce, it's all ethically sourced, and it's become a real... It's really wonderful that it's been adopted by the local community. We have a thing called Breakfast Club. We're just the same bunch of oddballs turn up every day. I count myself amongst the oddballs, by the way. We're all very good friends. And we just sit and drink coffee and watch the tide come in, you know, or go out.
1: Oh, I am so up for joining in the Oddball Club.
2: You got to come to Breakfast Club. 8:30 every morning. And it is lovely. It's really lovely. I love the people that turn up. We're all very close friends now.
1: And, of course, food, providing food and drink in a safe environment, in a way that kind of also is outside as part of the natural environment, is a yes. really important way of establishing yourself in the community.
2: Blimey, someone had told me that I would be involved in some way with the catering industry. I would have said, you're having a laugh, because it's really not my natural territory. But Louise has really embraced it. My kids work there when they're at home. Lots of local youngsters work there. It's really quite something, and I kind of rather grumpily go up and down the garden with the ice cream truck or with pints of oat milk or whatever, you know, or do the run to Brighton to pick up the Jamaican pat.

0: spicy food with a cup of coffee.
1: Oh, yeah, yeah,
0: I
1: yeah.
0: love that.
1: Yeah, you can
0: not
1: keep
0: sure
1: your,
0: how healthy
1: you
0: it
1: can
0: is.
1: Keep your pain au chocolat as well. I mean, we also do pain au chocolat, but... And Veronica does a fantastic veggie sausage roll as well. That, again, that took a... You know, I'd like, be a bit grumpy with it, and then she'd change it slightly, and... So it's all done to my taste.
0: Fantastic. Yeah. And so what do you think the relationship between food and music is? Well, how would you describe that?
1: Oh, that's very interesting. That's a really tough question, because I'm very... Because I'm autistic, I'm very... I love my routines, so I tend to go to the same things, and I'm 63 now, so I've kind of arrived at my, I've got my own kind of diet that has evolved. I'm a long-term vegetarian. I used to work, when I was a teenager, I used to go and cycle out and work on local farms, and that often involved working with the beef herd, so that stymied any desire to eat meat, and you could see the kind of food economics going on as well. You can't feed the world on meat. You just can't do it, you know. It's disastrous. So, early vegetarian. And that stayed with me. My brother, one of my two fantastic brothers, is a very talented fisherman. And 5 years into my vegetarianism, Bill caught a load of squid off the marina in Brighton and came home and cooked them. And that was it. I crumbled. So, I'm an occasional pescatarian. I love eating fish.
0: And living in Shoreham, where it can come, you know, direct from the sea,
1: yes.
0: I guess, you know. And that's a different thing from the whole industrialised brutality of animals, really.
1: Yeah, completely. I do buy some food from the fishmongers and some frozen whitefish from you know, supermarkets. But the king of it all is what comes straight out of the sea. You know, we're right there, and I've got a little blow-up boat. And I go out fishing when I can, which isn't very often, but, you know, I'm a fair-weather fisherman. We go and fill the boat with mackerel.
0: Good idea, I think.
1: Yeah.
0: It's bloody dangerous.
1: Well, yeah. I'll go out with the kids. Yeah, I'm also, I'm one of the patrons of the Coastal Watch. So it's nice to know that we're under the watchful eye of those incredible volunteers. That's the lookout station on Shoreham Beach. The next one along the coast is in Newhaven. So, eyes along the coast.
0: Oh, you are a very important part of our community, then.
1: Well, they are. Those guys, yeah. Yeah, the guys and girls that man that place are absolute heroes. But you do feel safe, because you kind of give them the thumbs up when you go out. Years ago, I used to take my kids, in the summer holidays, I'd take them along to the church youth club in the boat, and I'd wave up to my friend Colin in the lookout tower, and he'd be, right, Durrant... three kids, and I come back with an empty boat, you see, and I go, all right, Cole. You think I just drop them out, you
0: yeah.
1: know, 3 miles
0: but,
1: out.
0: Yeah. Oh, that's a lovely story. Thank you so much.
1: Right.
0: And I think we'll enjoy listening to one of your tunes now. What would you choose to introduce yourself?
1: Well, because this has got a local focus, I'm going to choose a song which I wrote. I just left the Royal College of Music, and I did my debut concert at the Purcell Room in London in July 1986, 40 years ago. And then a couple of days later, I went over on the Dieppe ferry and went busking around Europe for about 6 weeks.
0: Amazing.
1: What a career move that was.
0: Yeah.
1: What? What's he up to? So, and I actually felt quite homesick at one point, and I was in Siena. And I remember we hitched into Siena and did a bit of busking. And then I remember standing in the square in Siena. I just wrote this song about a hedge in South Chailey that my brother said had been cut down to make way for a little farm track. And I used to walk his dogs along by that hedge. So I wrote this song. And it all came tumbling out. Like, the best songs just come tumbling out. Chords, melody, lyrics, everything. So this song is called Kenneth the Hedge.
0: Thank you so much.
1: Yeah. I didn't talk at all about the relationship between music and...
0: That's right, we haven't finished.
1: And food.
0: So, thank you so much for, as I say, coming into the studio. And I am just wondering if there was a dish that you would call your own, your special signature dish, what would it be?
1: I can hear my children in the gales of love.

0: after coming across the airwaves. I'm not the family chef. I have things that I cook, which that, like Boxing Day pie, for example, which is all the leftover stuff with a lid on it. It's very nice, that. But I would like to choose for my signature dish a very rare thing, because I'm busy, but sometimes I get to go out fishing in my little blow-up boat with some of the kids or mates, and we head out, we chug out, and it's always on one of those days when the flying ants are in the garden and the mackerel are out bubbling away in the sea there. So we come back with a boat full of mackerel. And the very first fish that is caught, we take a good filleting knife, and the very first fish has always been this. You fillet the fish and just eat it raw. And it's like magic. It's like magic in your mouth. It's fantastic. It's kind of silvery, and it's almost like ectoplasm or something. You know, it's like it's still got life in it. Tastes beautiful.
1: Yeah, that's wonderful. Yeah. I was wondering, yeah, what that magic, do you think if we could bottle it, what would it be?
0: It would be the magic of that day, and the miracle that is that fish, and the audacity that I have to blooming catch the thing. But on the right day, there's a lot of mackerel out there, and it's better than buying it from a, you know, going to Lidl's and get it in a tin or Tesco's or somewhere. So I think ethically it's possibly the least impactful way to eat a fish. It don't have to taste good as well. So I know there's a sacrifice involved, and I don't like killing the fish, you know, but it's swift and it's just so beautiful. So we stop fishing at that point. I mean, quite often you bring in six. If you're going to catch one, you'll probably catch six. But the first one that comes off the hook, that's the one that we eat.
1: And then you stop fishing. You don't.
0: No, carry on, and we get enough to take back.
1: Right. Okay.
0: So we can go down the Star Micropub in Shoreham, get some takeaway beers, and then light a little bonfire and cook the rest of the mackerel. And that's also part of the ritual of it.
1: Yeah, there's another connection with my husband Tom here, who also loves guitar as a hobbyist, but he has told me about catching mackerel and then cooking it directly, and how exquisite that is.
0: It is exquisite, but it's not as exquisite as eating it raw. When I come back into down the bottom of the garden on the little ramp there in Shoreham Harbour, I'll tie the boat up. And then I'll clean all the fish down there on the boat and chuck all the giblets in the sea, which will attract all the bass, you see. I've had a telling off from a few swimmers, but, you know, it's gone really quickly.
1: Yeah,
0: the seagulls come along. And quite often I'm tempted, I might have another little fillet for myself. If there's a particularly beautiful looking mackerel, I might have another little fillet. And quite often some of the local kids are going, oh, look at him, he's making a mess. I said, come on, try some. And I've had a few kids that have tried some sushi, but it's not popular. And there's only one of my children that will eat it as well. So I'm a bit of a loner here.
1: Well, that's important. It's for you, isn't it? And it's about your relationship with where you live and what you enjoy doing. And I was just interested to think about, as you were talking, the symbolism of fish throughout the world, throughout time, really, as being a really important symbol of life.
0: Yes.
1: And our relationship, obviously, with the sea, the land, and the heavens.
0: Yeah, that is amazing, because obviously, it's very different to, you know, I think I mentioned earlier, I used to work on farms. That's a very different kind of food production. When you catch a fish and you're holding this living thing in your hand, you know, and it they have to be plentiful for me to be able to catch them. I'm not like my brother. I'm not a skillful fisherman, but it is quite an extraordinary thing.
1: Well, we've all come from the sea, and if we didn't eat the food that is around and create those food chains, nothing would exist. So it is really, you know, and it's done in a really respectful and honouring way of the life that has been given, and in that circle of life.
0: Yes, yeah, for sure. And I do think of my childhood in Brighton. I was a short bus ride from the seafront, but my brothers and my dad used to go down to the Palace Pier and catch fish, And I remember them coming home. I remember my brother Bill, he held the conga record for the Palace period. He came home with two congas, and he's 6'3", my brother. And there's a photo of him standing in our hallway in our little council house with these fish, as high as he could hold them, with their tails still on the ground. And my mum, bless her, my mum chopped them up into steaks, took them down on the 26B bus down the open market, and sold them to the fishmonger.
1: Wow.
0: What a resourceful woman.
1: Absolutely. But there was, where you get it from.
0: Yes. But there was fish coming into the house. And now I'm very proud of my brother Bill, because he's now one of the directors of the River Ouse. And he's been very fundamental, actually, in helping to draw attention to that very, very polluted river and the difficulties that the river is still experiencing. But there are some very, very clever, wonderful people involved in trying to clean up the ooze and draw attention to, you know, all the discharge that goes into that tidal stretch.
1: Well, that is the importance of fishermen and our relationship with the food that we are catching, seeing and eating, so that we can understand it.
0: Yes.
1: In order to do this work, really.
0: Well, they virtually count in, I mean, certainly the trout, the sea trout that go up that river, they're pretty much counted in. You know, they know what's in that river and where it's going, right up to the upper reaches of the river, you know, and those fish are returning. Now, that's a success story.
1: That's really wonderful to hear, and really, you know, just really important about those cycles that I was talking about, that I think the fish symbolises.
0: Yeah, definitely.
1: So if we were to meet this dish at a party, or perhaps in your, if we were all enjoying a coffee outside in your cafe, who would they be? How would I recognise them?
0: How would I
1: recognise them? Who would this sushi be?
0: What, as a per, what per, personifying the
1: ceviche? Yeah,
0: it would be someone that I've known for a long time. So it would be, there'd be a kind of familial feeling about it. You're talking about the actual creature that is sacrificed.
1: Just that meal, you know, of just enjoying that moment, even, you know, of what that means to you, and how this dish arrives as a personality. Yeah.
0: Well, it's completely linked to my downtime, and I'm very, very driven. You know, I go out in the studio at 6:30 most mornings, at least 5 mornings a week, and I do hours of practice, or I'm away touring. So this dish only happens a few times a year, and it represents complete freedom and the right meteorological conditions and shoals of fish. And last year there were no mackerel. They all got sucked up by factory ships. There were no mackerel last year. It's disgraceful. So, you know, it's got to be a bountiful, the right day, you know, when it's the right day.
1: Yeah.
0: So, you know, often if I'm up country, I remember there was a particularly hot day. I was playing up in Lincolnshire last summer, and the flying ants were everywhere. I think it might have been the hottest day of the year. And I thought, flying ants, shoals of mackerel. And I was very inland. I just wanted to head for the coast and just stand on the seafront and just, you know, just be near the sea. I have to be near the sea.
1: The fool in the tarot cards really seems to be the character that we've got here, that, you know, is completely in tune with its environment, without any self-consciousness and without any ego really directing that, but just a pure relationship with the world around it.
0: Yeah, that's lovely to hear. I can think of people in my life that are like that. So I suppose you've got to have an open mind as a kind of not gullibility, open, and I'm not being very lucid about this, but. That's amazing what you just said.
1: I think it is about the open-mindedness, isn't it? And about the willingness to be in tune and, listen to the messages around you.
0: Yes, I think as a musician, you have to, your ears have to be wide open all the time, especially because you're listening to yourself quite a lot. So you have to learn to step outside and try and guess, try and ascertain what you... what you're producing.
1: Yeah.
0: You know, and I think as you go through life, you might develop that kind of awareness in your daily life as well. I think I've just mentioned my fairly recent autism and ADHD diagnosis. The autism thing is an explanation for the way that you are, and it's rather wonderful. I think it's one of the great achievements of humankind is that we're understanding things about our inner selves in that way, you know, our real inner selves. Is fascinating and very useful. But it does mean that you're very sort of almost childlike in the way that you receive information. And that, I think, is a tremendous strength as a life skill, as a way of enjoying or loving things that are outside of yourself.
1: Absolutely. And that, again, is the energy of the fool, of that kind of eternal child, the divine child that is open and accepting of just who they are rather than those kind of formulaic judgments that might disrupt that.
0: Yes, I suppose there is something childlike about the vulnerability and the, you know, there's lots of openness in the autistic design of the brain. So, and that can be problematic because things are coming in all the time, and you have to know that that's actually exhausting, and is gonna lead you up a gum tree. So you have to acknowledge that and try and protect yourself. But it's also great that you can be so open and responsive.
1: Absolutely.
0: That's a positive talent.
1: Yeah.
0: I think.
1: And as you said, plays very much into you as a songwriter and as a musician that is open to the different influences around you and enjoying playing.
0: Yeah, very much so. And I think the stuff we've talked about with food and we could talk about with music is to do with association. So, you know, there's that great link between the seafront, what comes out of the sea, my skillful fisherman brothers and my dad, you know, the palace pier, all that stuff, you know. I still have to come back to Brighton from Shoreham, and I go up onto Hollingbury Camp above, you know, right up above Brighton, very, very close to where I live, two streets up from where I was born in that house. And it just recharges me completely. But when I'm up there, I don't feel like I'm... But I do feel like I'm recharging. I feel like I'm just sucking it all in. From the coast, from the end of the pier, right up Ditchling Road, right up onto the Roman camp, where you can look across and see the South Downs. You know, the South Downs are very, very important to me as a source of, you know, energy.
1: Absolutely. Yeah. And have been for us, you know, for humankind.
0: Yeah, forever,
1: for
0: yeah.
1: For quite a long time.
0: Yeah, we go up to high places to have a look and...
1: Absolutely.
0: And, you know, there's a track on my cycling music album, actually, called Wheels Above Clouds. And that's just putting music to something which I've known about since I was a kid, and that is if you cycle up on an early summer's morning, if you get up to the Devil's Dyke, which is a bit of a climb, especially from Shoreham, but if you get up there early enough, just about sunrise, very often you look down and think, bloody hell, the clouds are down there on the Weald. So you're up on the South Downs, and the sky is down there, spreading out towards Guildford, you know, and you go, wow, that's amazing. And so your bike is like an anti-gravity device, and you're sitting there like proud as punch, holding onto the handlebars, looking down at the clouds. Isn't that amazing?
1: Amazing, absolutely, just magical. So if we wanted to see you playing and feel some of this magic, where would we go next?
0: I've got a couple of local gigs coming up.
1: I'm so excited.
0: Over there. Yes, so am I, actually. So am I. It's lovely to see who turns up, you know, which schoolmates and stuff. It's great. So it's over the midsummer weekend. I always do local gigs for midsummer. So on the 20th, I'm at Wilmington Church at the feet of the Long Man of Wilmington.
1: Amazing.
0: Again, on the ancient trackway. And then that's on the Saturday. And on the Sunday, in the afternoon, I'm doing my annual Midsummer's Day concert at Boat in Brighton. That's Brighton Open Air Theatre, up on Dyke Road. And that's another wonderful spot, because from up there, if you go up the back of the little amphitheatre, you can just look down on the whole of the seafront, that great bay that we live in. You forget it's a bay, actually.
1: Yeah.
0: You always think that Worthing Pier and the Palace Pier face south. They don't. They face at really strange angles. So depending on where you are in that kind of big sort of crab-shaped bay, it's very special. You can see all that from the open-air theatre and get a dose of live guitar music as well.
1: It is really fantastic. And Rope Tackle, are you going there in July?
0: That's at the end of the first half of the tour, so that's the end of July. I'm playing at Rope Tackle and three of my children are going to play as well. Django Durrant, who I think has recently been on Radio Reverb, he releases his own music. He's a wonderful singer-songwriter, as is Daisy Durrant. She was on Radio 3 a few weeks back. And Felix Durrant, who's also a great writer, but he's coming along as our session slave. He's going to play bass and a bit of Hammond. So it's going to be lovely. Yeah, we're going to sing together and play together, and I'll play some guitar solos as well.
1: And that date is
0: 25th of July, as far as I remember.
1: Fantastic.
0: Better check that one.
1: I am so looking forward to coming along to all of those and being a bit of a groupie. Yay! Here. And if I wanted to look you up on social media, where would I go?
0: I've got Instagram and Facebook, which publicises all my work.
1: Richard Durrant.
0: Yeah, or streaming platforms. I'm slowly taking my catalogue off of Spotify because, you know, they were founded by somebody who turned out to be an arms dealer and also helped sort of rewrite the business plan for musicians, shall we say. So you can find me on Apple Music and Tidal and, you know, wherever, and Bandcamp as well, which is pretty civilised for us musicians.
1: Yeah, it sounds really good. And also it's educating us all about what it means to be a musician and how you get paid, which is...
0: Yeah, exactly, Yeah, it's rather a complex issue. So, yeah, go to Bandcamp. You can buy my vinyl and CDs and high-quality downloads and tote bags and all the stuff.
1: Absolutely. And the cafe in Shoreham, remind
0: me of Shoreham Beach, The Pollinator.
1: The Pollinator.
0: The Pollinator
1: so
0: Cafe.
1: So we could go in there and get some details as well as a rather amazing little patty. And
0: absolutely. Jamaican patties and the sausage rolls and all the real patisserie stuff as well. It's lovely. Yeah, it's great.
1: And you're going to play us a tune to sing us out with today, I think.
0: Yeah, I could play a live thing. I'll tune my guitar up.
1: Amazing. Thank you so much.

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I'm DJ Large Al, and I'll be playing you an hour of the finest mod, soul, ska, 60s beat, freak beat, jazz. Broadcasting here from Mod Central in the heart of Brighton.

Yeah, great stuff from the Soul Survivors, their expressway to your heart. This is Move On Up on Radio Reverb 97.2 FM. I'm DJ Large. I'll play an hour of mod, soul, ska, jazz, 60s beat, everything there. You heard before that, it was Soulful Jerk by the Rumblers, and we started the show with Pitch Me Gone by Madeleine Bell. Here's a little bit more Northern Soul here. Here's the Cavaliers, Dance, Dance, Dance.

Yeah, lovely stuff. Bobby Parris, Night Owl, I Don't Love You No More. Before that, you heard Dance, Dance, Dance by the Casualeers. 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We're on DAB. We're just about everywhere. You might even find us on Audio Boom if you look hard enough for us. If you want to get in touch with the show, please feel free to do so. You'll find us on Facebook. 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You can find us on Twitter, at Move On Up BTN. I think I'm going to head off to the 80s now. I'm going to play this for my good friend Claire Disano, who actually I know is going to be listening to this. Last time she was listening to the show, she had a paintbrush in her hand. God knows what she's doing now. But Claire, this one's for you.

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You just heard there the brilliant Stack Sound Alike, Madness's Embarrassment. Great stuff. Before that, it's just Who Is the 5 O'Clock Hero by The Jam. I Am the Beat by The Look was just before that. Fantastic song. And then The Beat themselves, Hands Off She's Mine, started that particular segment. And to Claire, I didn't mean to everyone else, Hands Off She's Mine. It's my friend. Here's some Thelonious Monk.

four fabulous bits of 60s beat there. You just heard from Winston's Fums. That was Crazy Apartment. Jimmy Winston, I'm sure all of you will know, was the original keyboard player in the Small Faces before being replaced by Ian McClagan. Before that, you heard Jump and Dance by The Carnaby. And before that, yes, Deep Purple on a mod show. Yes, I know, but that was pre-Ian Gillan, Purple in Rock Days. That was their version of Hush. And before that, it was Move and Night of Fear. 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Maybe listen to us on the podcast or on DAB. We're absolutely everywhere. Broadcasting here from Mod Central here in the heart of Brighton. Shall we head off to Jamaica? Oh, go on then.

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We're on every other Saturday at 7 p.m. Repeated Thursday, lunchtime, 1 o'clock. And again Friday night at 11. Every other Saturday, do tune in to Queenie and Wild Blood's home service. Great stuff. That's Ernest Ranglin there and his version of Exodus. I probably played it on the show already, but do you know what? Who cares? It's great stuff. Before that, it was David Ansel Collins' Monkey Spanner. And before that, it was the Scatterlights' Christine Keeler. Why they made that instrumental and named it after her, I've no idea. I'm sure somewhere down the line there must be an instrumental called Scatterlights by Christine Keeler. Who knows? What's she done? Let's have a bit of Marvin Gaye, shall we?

Yeah, wonderful stuff. The Temptations, Ain't Too Proud to Beg on Motown. Before that, it was Gimme a Little Sign by Brenda Wood, 1968. A bit of a one-hit wonder, but good stuff there. And before that, it was Too Busy Thinking About My Baby by the brilliant Marvin Gaye. 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Thank you very much indeed for listening. If you like what you hear, let us know. But better still, let everyone else know. Spread the word. The podcast is available on Mixcloud, or you can listen on Radio Reverb. Or you can listen via Facebook. I'm going to finish off now with this Northern Monster by Kelly Garrett. This is Love's the Only Answer. We'll see you next time. Cheers.

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2: Oh, all righty then.

Yes, indeed, it is the Pete Jones Show, and it is Radio Reverb. We are coming to you extremely live and, well, I wouldn't say dangerous, but definitely loose. If that's okay. From the very top of Reverb Towers. Yeah, you know the one that basically dominates the open market. Anyone who's been here will know exactly what I'm talking about. Just the glimmering glint of the shiny shutters that just, you know, greets you down the bottom there. And that's where we are. We're, you know, and for the next 2 hours, we'll do just that. We're going to broadcast from Reverb Towers, bring you the finest and the latest and the newest of Brighton's unsigned gorgeous artists who have been ever so kind in just sort of passing on their material for us to sift through and play for your delight. So that is the plan. No guests in. We thought we'd just keep it sweet and simple. We got about 23. We've actually got 24 tracks lined up, but we have learnt from past experience that's often that cheeky 24th just slips off the radar. So we'll hopefully get to play Tim Keegan at the end, but in the meantime, expect to hear some of these are pretty new to the show, actually. Ace, A-Y-C-E for a starter. We're going to kick off with an Ace track. Then we've got a Bully Sugar, we've got a Huck, we've got now this is interesting. We thought Corduroy Rabbit were on a hiatus, which is a bit like a hernia. But, you know, lo and behold, new track from Corduroy Rabbit. I don't know what they're playing at the Rabbit HQ. We will endeavour to get to the bottom of that warren. Blackwood Rediffusion, brand new album. Rob Johnson, beautiful little. He sent me a bundle of stuff in the post, which I can only thank him for. This is going to come off an album called Humbug 25, not Hamburg. That'd be ridiculous. It looks like a train track. It looks like, I don't know, somewhere like Wivelsfield or somewhere. I don't know. Then we got a track from Mojo Sonic, Jimmy Lee Morris, Geordie Alchemer, shy of his live lounge session, Dan Sumner, Dave Packham, but prior to the gig on the 7th of August, of course, Damon Brock, an Alandra track. We got a friend of a friend, Richard Brinklow. Now, he's been busy and he's ever so beautiful. I mean, his songs are gorgeous. Benny Hayfield, Hattie Chandler, who is also gigging alongside Dave Packham, Oliver Robinson, Joe Harmon, Sophie Moore, another of those Django Durrant tracks, a Dryadic, this one clean, apparently we've been guaranteed, and a Sea of Days track, and like I mentioned, possibly a Tim Keegan. So that is the show. You guys can get in touch, as you always do so beautifully, on 07909 547 336. I thank you.

0: My client will now read a prepared statement. We will not be taking any questions at this time.
1: Thank you. The following statement is my account of events. Only the information which might identify and slash or incriminate any of the individuals involved has been redacted.

0: Ladies and gentlemen, boys and girls, and all the animals. 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
1: It is, thank you. Harry, he does sound like a bad man. I mean, he was a racist trumpeter. I mean, the writing was on the wall. But, you know, that's the thing, isn't it? Is it time to... No, it's not. No, you're right. That was Huck, by the way, a Brighton band. It says we'll be releasing these two tracks soon, Pete, online and on vinyl. Yes. It'd be great to get a play on your show. Think of... Okay, here we go. Lalo Schifrin. Okay. Now, apparently, those are the soundtracks to movies like Dirty Harry. Yeah, no, I get that. And then add vocals about failing identities, paranoid, obsessive garbage analysts, and a dose of rage at institutional power. And you're getting there. I am. I feel like I'm getting there. Thanks. This is all from Rob. Rob Bennett, of course, of Huck fame. He says, Pete, we are pretty lo-fi. These tracks were recorded at home using a 25-year-old laptop, a microphone made from a broken telephone handset. I think I heard that too. And a transistor organ borrowed from a ska band in Croydon. The ska band in Croydon, by the way, get no mention. They don't get a name check, and that's a shame. It's a big shame. It doesn't really sound like anything else on the radio. That is true, and we play it because we love it. But it sounds exactly as we want it to. That's the point, and that's why we love you. We love you, Huck. If you want to spell Huck, it's H, and then it's a U, and then it's a humphla. And then it's a K. What's the thing called? You know, the two dots. You know the thing. Yeah, I know. We don't really use it much. Do we use it much in this language? Can you think of anything? I can't think of anything. Track in the middle was Bully Sugar. You know, about a 1:03 of it. Mighty Fine, obviously. It's almost the last track from the album that we have been working our very merry way through. It's very theatrical, Bully Sugar. The album is called A Compendia of Sinister Dunces, and we just played The Redactorist. See, that'd be a good job, wouldn't it? Get your Tippex out and just keep redacting. Top of the three was from Ace, A-Y-C-E. Hey, Pete, we are the rock band Ace, in capitals. Shouty Ace. We've just played a track called Hardball. They sent over about 4 or 5. Says here, thanks so much for the consideration, Pete. We are beyond excited about the possibility of hearing the tracks on air. Let us know if you need anything else. Well, we're hoping you got the memo, Ace. We tried to tag you on Facebook. Wasn't having it. I know. I mean, who's got Facebook these days? It's a bit like MySpace. Anyway, Ace, we'll let you know. We'll try and email you back if that's the thing. Just for your information, it's pretty hard for us to email everybody back. I feel like we're doing a little sort of public broadcast now. Thank you for sending your paintings in. We cannot return them. That kind of thing. But it is hard for us to just message every single person back to say we're playing. That's why we do the Facebook page, but we do understand that not everyone has a page that we can tag. And then, even then, Facebook misbehaves and doesn't allow a lot of tagging. But anyway, that's about not really your problem. Apparently, Ace, they're an electrifying new rock band based in Brighton, featuring the powerhouse vocals of Sarah Bunge, the keyboard production stylings of band founder Jess Hemming, and the drumming of Ramsey Ord. Great names. The band Ace is an acronym for, get this, All You Can Eat. Like that. I wouldn't have guessed that. That is good. Which is also the title of the band's 2026 debut EP. Well done, you guys. We will keep plugging away. And in the meantime, hopefully, you will get to hear yourselves on the radio. It's time for a Corduroy Rabbit. You know the kind.

I'm still in the thick of it. Pick up, it's me. This great takes, are you blocking me? He's 10 times.

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0: 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Thanks so much for being here.
1: Yeah.
0: We love you.
1: We do.
0: We appreciate you.
1: All of you.
0: We adore you.
1: We so do. That was Rob Johnson. That's Rob with two Bs. You knew that. Great, great track. It's from his 25. Well, I'm guessing it was 25. It's called Humbug 25. Yeah. So, I mean, you know, there's no more information on this other than that. That was a track called In Union Combined. He's opening the proceedings on the 7th of August down the old cellar bar. We're doing the Pete Jones Show Presents second gig alongside other artists that you will hear tonight, including Hattie Chandler and, of course, Dave Packham. Absolutely brilliant. The track before that, in the middle, was the first one we're playing from Blackwood Rediffusion's new album. It's called Telephonic Radio. We have played a few from this before, but it's the first time. New album. It's called Lost Songs. Hey, Pete. This, of course, is Jared. Hope you are well. The Blackwood Rediffusion, or Rediffusion's new album, Lost Songs, has been out for a few weeks now. Sincere apologies for not getting it over to you. I've been completely useless. No, you just release it into a little vacuum bubble and, you know, just assume everyone's going to find it. Duh. 10 tracks, of which you played a couple back in April, Pete. Yes. Now, here's a lovely little sort of a tie-up between other artists that we played. He says, in terms of a review, the lovely Ian from Balloon, who he had in for a whole hour session, the only artist ever to do an hour session on the show, he has kindly said about them, "Are you into hook-heavy, melodic 80s-infused folk pop melancholia. I fancy the new album from Blackwood Rediffusion may be music to your ears." Well, that's a lovely thing to say. Thanks, Ian, for passing that on from a lovely review of Blackwood Rediffusion's new album. Top of the three was Corduroy Rabbit. If you can make sense of this message, then you're a finer man than I. This is from Vinny, of course. He says, "Well, hello, Pete. Can't believe it's 2 weeks, or sorry, two weeks that I'm contacting you. Many thanks for playing the Poets track. Always grateful for an airing. I did say that the Rabbit side was enjoying a break, but I was reminded of this track we finished a few weeks back. Or was it months? Well, we don't know, do we? Any road, this song is called Lie Down or Play Dead. It's a choice in it, someone said. You were having an existential crisis when writing this song, to which I responded by saying, I'd love one, please. I drew a blank. Strange. It's quite a big tune for us burrowing folk, and I hope you and the listeners, or viewers even, like the taste of it." Yeah, you said viewers. Anyone who's watching us on the webcam, you're very, very welcome. If you have got time and you are watching us live on the, obviously, the Reverb webcam, do let us know where it is, because we weren't aware we had one. Anyway, he says, "Take care for now, Vinny." Well, thanks for that. So, yeah, a couple of shout-outs. You are listening to The Pete Jones Show live on Radio Reverb. You can get your little name mentioned as Maureen in Stenning will. It says, "Maureen in Stenning is listening in." Well, I love that. That's great. As is FMJ. FMJ has just tuned in. That's the future Mrs. Jones to you. Yes, it is. And I tell you, soon it'll be, well, I say soon, as soon as possible, I guess it'll be TMJ. The Mrs. Jones. I don't know. I haven't come up with one yet. So you can message, you can text us 07909 547 336. Let us know what you're up to. Let us know what is going on in your world. Let us know what is floating your boat. And let us know what you think of this track by Mojo Sonic.

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1: Yeah, and actually, there's a few. I know, I stumbled across one on Sunday evening as well. So that our standard repeat is Saturdays at 6 till 8. But I think there's one Sundays 4 till 6, something like that. So, you know, you get to hear the show as many times as you like. We'll also put it up on Mixcloud for you, because that's just the kind of people we are. But, as always, I'm afraid, check with Facebook if you can bear it. Go to Facebook, The Pete Jones Show page, and you will see all sorts of things there, i.e. links to Mixcloud shows, links to all the amazing sessions we have in the chats and the live bits. They pretty well have all put on Audio Boom as well for you. So there's if you go to Audio Boom, The Pete Jones Show, you'll see about, I don't know, 100 sessions up there. Anywho, that was Jordi Alcomer. Now, we've got him coming in on the 6th of July. Cannot wait. He's so brilliant live. And that's such a gorgeous song, isn't it? It's called Missing. He says, "Hey, Pete, again, upcoming album, When We Wake, is coming out on July the 10th. Okay. There's also some tickets available for the album launch gig at the Rossi Bar on that same day." I'm gonna write that down. July the 10th. That sounds like a beautiful gig. Hang on a minute. Yeah, I can't. I'm in London. Oh, what a shame. But he is coming in to do a live session on the 6th of July, which is my own little private gig. He says, "Can't wait to come by Reverb Towers, Pete, in July and catch up. Jordi, you and me both, my friends. You and me both." The middle one was Jimmy Lee Morris. He's just sounding great, isn't he? I mean, Jimmy Lee Morris has been coming into the show for the last 15 years, and he's been going a little longer than that. But he's sounding so fresh. Absolutely brilliant. And when you bear in mind, I mean, this track was called Waiting All Year. When you bear in mind, these tracks that I've been playing of Jimmy's, well, they're the ones that didn't quite make the Hat No Hat album. Yeah, I mean, these are tracks that he found on the cutting room floor, if that's such a thing. Kids, I'll explain later. He says, "Hey, Pete, Hat No Hat are in the studio next week." This was in April, recording the second album. "Please, Jimmy, as soon as you get it, stop by again. Both of you, come by and play. The songs from the last year or so that didn't work out were too good to leave on a shelf. I agree. So I have knocked them together and released them as a Jimmy Lee Morris album," the title of which is Get Up, Get Out, I'm Gone. That is Jimmy Lee Morris. Get Up, Get Out, I'm Gone. No more to say, really. Yeah. Top of the three, Mojo Sonic, of course. Nothing to lose. Anyone listening who's got a vested interest in Mojo Sonic, I'm thinking of Nick, I'm thinking of Kenny Murray, do message in now, 07909 547336, and just let me know the tracks you've been waiting for, because I'm pretty sure I haven't been playing them. But, you know, I'm happy with them. I love them. That was called Nothing to Lose. Nick says, Nick and Carl, of course, the new project that I think, is it a project or a band? We'll call it both. It's been so long, Pete. How the devil are you? Carl White, that's it. Carl White and I, this is Nick, who are Mojo Sonic, are dropping our new debut album. It's called Karma's Clock. Now, it came out last month in May, and I think you should get your sticky hands on it. Why don't you? And Nick, if you are around, please come by, bring Carl with you, and we'll do a little Mojo Sonic promo for you. I'd love that. That would be so, so good. So, this is The Pete Jones Show, live from the top of Reverb Towers. Do message in 07909 547336. Always love to hear from you. This, my friends, in the sort of spirit of the last three, is Dan Sumner.

0: 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Good for you.
1: Well, it's good for all of us, really, if that's the kind of caliber of material. That was Damon Brock. Now, this is a good tip. If I've played you before and you kind of want to crowbar in another play, pretend you haven't heard it and send an email like this. Hey, Pete, hope you're good. Not sure if you missed this or if it didn't pass editorial quality control, as if. It would be great to know. Well, yeah, Damon, we didn't miss it. We played it in April. But I thought it was such a gorgeous little message. Plus, you've got something to plug, and we're more than happy to do that for you. He says, for your information, I am playing at the following gig. Now, this is at the Factory. It sounds a brilliant. It almost sounds the Pete Jones Show inspired gig. Listen to this. I mean, I've only picking out a few acts, but along with Damon Brock at the Factory on the 28th of June, by the way, go to the Factory website. There's James Brett, who we play a lot, and Made Escape, who we play a lot, along with Damon Brock. That sounds an absolutely great night. Damon, thank you so much for sending it over. And I hope you saw the tag this time. We always try and tag you. In the middle, there was that fantastic track there from Dave Packham. We played a track called Player. It's off the album The Wedding Dance, which, if you come on the 7th of August down the Cellar Bar at the Brunswick, £10 a ticket, by the way, I think he'll play pretty well every track off this album. He's got at least almost an hour and 15 minutes set, which is just absolutely brilliant. Cannot wait to have welcome them down as part of the Pete Jones Show Presents second gig. Folks, if you want to come along, please. We had such a great crowd last time, back in May. Go to the Brunswick website. You click on tickets and then scroll down. There'll be Dave Packham, 7th of August. Click through. It's £10 for three acts. I mean, it's ridiculous. We're trying to keep it affordable, basically. That's the point. You've already heard a track from Rob Johnson. That was Dave Packham. And in the next hour, we will play a Hattie Chandler track. Indeed, we will. Do please get in touch, my friends. 07909 547 336. Always love to hear from you. Top of the Three, by the way, wasn't that beautiful little guitar instrumental? It's actually the title of Dan Subman's album. It's called Old Haunts Revisited. Excuse me. I don't know if you managed to catch him at the Folklore Rooms, but that would have been a great gig. Dan, if you're listening, not choking like I am, let us know when the next gig is, the Dan Sumner gig, because you are so good live. Absolutely brilliant. This, my friends, is Elandra.

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1: So smooth. It's crazy. Who's driving this thing?

0: knows what he likes.
1: Yeah.
0: And he likes what he knows.
1: Oh, yeah.
0: It's Pete Jones on Radio Reaver.
1: Yes, indeed. That was a bit spooky, I would say. Wasn't that a little bit spooky? Well, it is called Ghost in the Corner Under the Cupboard. Which is not only the most specific title tonight, it's also the spookiest. It's from Richard Brinklow. He says, "Hey, Pete, I hope all is good with you. You have played quite a bit of my stuff before. Much appreciated. I have just released a new album, Storm at the Brewery." Oh, that's a good title, isn't it? Storm at the Brewery. Ghost in the Corner Under the Cupboard is the first track. It's a bit left field, though. You don't seem afraid of that. No, you've noticed. So hopefully you will give it a spin. Of course, Richard, we will always give you a spin. He says, if you get time to listen, I hope you enjoy it. Well, we did, and we thought we'd share it with you, fine folk of Brighton and Hove, and further field. Anyone who's listening further field, I don't know, Vancouver, for example, or Scotchland, or Londinium, even, or Bristol. You know, just, or, I don't know, Edinburgh. Do message 07909 547336. Let's see who is listening from the furthest afield. Always love that game. Track in the middle was from Friend of a Friend, a track called Stay. This is from Grace. She says, "Hey, Pete, hope you're having a great week." I think so. Yeah, looking around, why not? I've added Friend of a Friend's upcoming single as well for you, which officially came out on June the 2nd. And you have an exclusive first right. Yeah, well, we missed that because we were in Berliner, you see? We were in Ich bin ein Berliner. I am a jammy donut, as Kennedy once said, in a very West Country accent. Everyone thought he was Irish. Nah, he was from Devon. Kennedy. Oi, Ich bin oi Berliner. It's a gig coming officially from them. They've got, what is it? What date is that? It says they're playing at the Alphabet, which sounds good. Doors 7:30. Well, so thanks for sending that over. And top of the three, Alandra. Yeah, we've just been just sort of caressing your ears, really, the last 30 minutes. This was from Paolo from Alandra. Following our conversation, Pete, I'm sending over a file for your radio play. Thank you. Thank you very much. We actually played a track called Juvenile from their latest album, which is Alandra. Yes, indeed. So do hope you're well. We're just plugging away here, doing a live thing. So like I said, do come down to the Cellar Bar, the Old Brunswick. We'd love to see you. Had such a great crowd last time, and some lovely listeners came up and introduced themselves, which is always lovely. And it would be great to see you guys again. We're sort of building a small little family thing. A lovely little sort of inclusive, supportive group, which is what we want to do. Anyway, this, my friends, is Benny Hayfield.

0: Pete Jones is one of the nicest guys on radio.
1: Oh, yeah.
0: Next time you see him,
1: yeah,
0: ask him for a tenner.
1: What? No. Stop. I mean, what? No. Who let that through? Ask him for a tenner. Actually, we should ask you for a tenner. Yeah, because there's not a lot of money sloshing around. Folks, do go to RadioReverb.com, our website, and click on Donate, and you can flick us a tenner. Yeah. If you've also, if you've got a loose tenner at hand, by the way, and once, well, no, if you've got two loose tenors, give us one at Reverb and then go to the Brunswick website and Cellabar gig, 7th of August, where you can see Hattie Chandler. And by the way, that track was Oliver Robertson, I should say. Hey, Pete, hope you are well. If you have time on one of your upcoming shows, well, like this one, would you mind giving Serpents of Night a spin? It's a it's about spending time away from the city to enjoy the great outdoors. Well, you see, you got me. You got me there, there, there, and there. Hattie Chandler in the middle, greatest love song. Beautiful, beautiful song. Lovely message in from Anna listening in Hove, who just said gorgeous lyrics. I know, beautiful song. Absolutely lovely. A message in from Kenny Murray, who's really struggling to listen online. I was going to do that usual thing. If you're struggling to listen online, let us know, which makes no sense, of course. But I can only apologise, Kenny. We hopefully you can get the Mixcloud version of this show, which is available to all in about 24 hours or less. Top of the three was Benny Hayfield, another absolute beauty. I mean, there's something sort of gorgeously 70s about that track, isn't there? Just stunning, but also very, very Benny Hayfield, very himself, which is great, a real skill. Hey, Pete, I'm dropping my debut solo album this Saturday, which, what's that? So this was sent on the 8th of June. It's now the 15th of June. So that was last weekend. Got it. The album is called A World I'm Living For, which comes from the opening line of this song. This song is called Beyond the Sky. It's about knowing you... Sorry. It's about knowing you want to get somewhere, but struggling to work out what that place really looks like or how to get there. I hope you like it. I absolutely loved it. Also, let me know if you'd like to do a live room thingy still. Benny, always get back in touch, my friend. Please push us. Make sure we get a date in the diary. Yeah, that is a stunning, gorgeous 70s vibe. I don't know, just... love it. You're listening to The Pete Jones Show, I hope, if you are not having trouble with the internet. I have had messages from other listeners, Kenny, who are listening online, so I'm hoping it's not... Well, I mean, if it's just a Kenny Murray thing, then that means we're only losing one, but, you know, one is enough. This, my gorgeous people, is Joe Harmon.

0: mean, that's kind of the direction we've been going in the last 30 minutes. I mean, your tracks dictate the mood, and right now, that's the mood.
1: 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Woof, woof.
0: Woof, woof. Very true. We got Bailey the dog here, or Bailey the bear, if you will. Just looking after proceedings, really. The producers, who haven't really been given a shout-out, I do apologise. We've got Bernie and Ernie just right behind me, and Brett's in the middle. And, well, Simone, as you can imagine, has been more than distracted, I'll be honest with you. She loves sport at the best of times, but, oh, my days, now it's World Cup time. She's got the fever, you know what I'm saying? She's got the fever. She's wearing a shirt, rather strange-looking shirt. I'm going to guess she's the only person on the planet who's got one, and let alone bought one. It's a half English, half Scottish shirt. Why? Who on earth is going to wear that? Why? What were they thinking? Well, apart from Simone, who, you know, likes to fly that flag, whatever that flag is. That, my friends, was Django Durrant. Of course it was. Beautiful song, and I love her. It's from his debut album, Stories As You Pass By. It came out 29th of May, and we've just been playing a couple of tracks that Django passed over. You can see him playing live. There is a tour gigs. Go to Django Durrant. You'll find all sorts of things. I'm not sure that's the official website title, but I don't see the point in people giving out websites anymore, because all you do is Google search and click, so I think you can do that. Hey Pete, thanks so much for getting back to me. This is from Django. And I Love Her is an Elliot Smith Beatles inspired song about unrequited love. Well, it's a beauty. Thank you. Thanks, Django. We got one left that you sent us, which is awesome. Last week, when we read out what the track was about, i.e. Woodland Fairy convincing the listener to take drugs, we had a rather lovely message in from a listener, Ian Brown, who says, hi Pete and team, great show this evening. That was last week, of course. I'm not going to take credit yet for this one. Anything with woodland fairies and drugs is good for me. Good for you or good by you? I don't know. Yeah, Ian, anything you want to tell? Thank you very much for a great evening, Pete, at the Brunswick Cellar Bar last month. Oh, it's our pleasure. With great sound mixing. Interesting you should say that. I thought so too. Fun City were great. See you soon and thanks again. Ian, that is a really lovely message. Thanks for sending that over. I do hope you are or have already got your ticket for the 7th of August. It's going to be a belter. It'll be lovely to have you down there. You're so supportive. As are many of you. I don't mean to single out Ian, but I am, because he's a trooper. So go to the Brunswick website, of course. Scroll down, well, click on gigs and all that. Find the 7th of August, Cellar Bar, not the upstairs, Cellar Bar. And you will buy tickets for Dave Packham, the amazing Hattie Chandler, and Rob Johnson, all of whom you heard this evening. So thank you. Tickets are only a tenner. Doors 7:30, 7:45. I don't know. Just get there and enjoy a nice pint. This band, who I managed to very luckily see at the Folklore Rooms, are Dry Addict.

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1: A fish with legs. What could be weirder than that? A show that plays funk, hip-hop, breakbeats, rock, and indie. Eclectic Chair. That's weird.
2: Hello and welcome to the Eclectic Chair. I'm DJ Lamp and it's Radio Reverb 97.2 FM. How you doing out there? Well, another 2 hours of fantastic new music, kicking off with a host of Panamanian DJs and producers, and remixed by a German. This is Entre No, Keen and Carlos Barbero, and the Aqui No Mi Voy, the David Mayer remix.

That's Entre Nos, Keane and Carlos Barbero, and the David Mayer remix of Di Acqui Non Mi Voi. And now from Manchester, this is Malcolm, and from their debut EP, Step Out of the Light, this is Runnin'.

That's Malcolm and Running. And now Weather Happy. And last week I played a track from their Moth EP, which is out on the 23rd of October. And apparently they'd sent me the wrong one, but this is the right one. This is It Leaks Out.

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And now Switzerland-based artist Alex Schubert, and this is I Want It More.

0: feel it closer. 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
1: That's Alex Schubert, and I Want It More. And from Switzerland to Belgium, this is from their sixth studio album, Tarmac, which is out on September the 18th. This is Trigger Finger and Through the Beam.

That's Triggerfinger and Through the Beam. And now from London and from their third album, Interrupted, which is out this week, this is Argonaut and Sugar Free.

sailed around you in a ship of fools. We sunk in a boat made of gold. Silk

That's Argonaut and Sugar Free from their third album, Interrupted, which is out this week. And now some local music, and from their second EP, Go Again, out on July the 17th. 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

From right here in Brighton, that's the Stanford family and Feeding the Beast. And you're listening to The Eclectic Chair. I'm DJ Lamp and it's Radio Reverb 97.2 FM. Thank you very much for tuning in. 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And now Parisian DJ and musician Chloe and the title track of her new EP, this is Drifter.

That's Chloe and the title track of the Drifter EP, which is out this week. And now over to Essex, and taken from their upcoming debut EP, this is Black Lounge and Roommate.

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I'm DJ Lamp, and it's Radio Reverb 97.2 FM, and that was Black Lounge and Roommate. And now we're to Bolton. This is new from the Radio Addicts.

That's the Radio Addicts, and let's party like it's the 90s. And now from their new EP Gallows, and just down the road in Doncaster, this is Circle of Origin and Watching the Walls.

That's Circle of Origin and Watching the Walls. And now, after more than a decade in the making, the first single from The Dying Seconds' forthcoming album, Feast, which is due later this year. This is Precious Rusted Things.

That's the Dying Seconds and Precious Rusted Things. And now Alex McKay from Nation of Language in his alter ego guise of Cutouts and his cover of Golf Rap's seminal 2003 banger Strict Machine.

0: That's Tiger, T-E-I-G-E-R, a fast-rising three-piece operating at the intersection of psychedelic rock, progressive textures and cinematic alternative music. And that was Bloodwork. And before that, it was Cutouts and Strict Machine. And now to Helsinki. This is East Electric.
1: Yeah!

That's East Electric and You Shall Pay. And now a four-piece indie rock band from Sheffield. This is Revert and Love Me Before I Leave.

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I'm DJ Lamp, and it's Radio Reverb 97.2 FM. And that was Philip Clements and Carte Blanche. And now another track from Pain Gain, which is the collaborative project of Chloe Call from Kilo, Hamish Lefevre from Swim, and Samuel Crook from Crushed. And from their forthcoming self-titled debut album, which is out on the 10th of July, this is Prize Fighter.

That's Pain Gain, and from the album of the same name, out on the 10th of July, that's Prize Fighter. And now something new from the fantastic Gia Ford. She's got an album out, A Room Within a Room, in September, and from it, this is At Least For Now.

That's Gia Ford, and at least for now. And Michael J. Sheehy has been making records for almost three decades, initially as founder and mouthpiece of mid-90s cult band Dream City Film Club, then as a solo artist and frontman of rootsy garage rock act Miraculous Mule. And Don't We Deserve Some Kind of Love is his seventh solo album. So this is Michael J. Sheehy and the Hired Mourners and Full Moon Empty Belly.

It's the Eclectic Chair, I'm DJ Lamp, and it's Radio Reverb 97.2 FM, and that was Michael J. Sheehy and the Hired Mourners, from the album Don't We Deserve Some Kind of Love, that is Full Moon Empty Belly. And now another track from Juan Hansen's debut 12-track album, Ultra Sonido, which is out on August the 28th. This time he's teamed up with Franco B.A. and Miko Franconi, and this is Inside My Mind.

That's Juan Hansen, Franco B.A., and Miko Franconi, and Inside My Mind. And now from Leeds and Bradford, this is Massey Massey, and from his forthcoming 14-track debut album, out on June the 26th, this is All My Friends Are Animals.

That's Massey Massey and All My Friends Are Animals. And now a singer-songwriter based in the small town of Salmon Arm, British Columbia in Canada. This is Levi Tashuk and A Kiss.

That's Levi Tashuk and A Kiss. And now Mark Ray, who's the founder of Grand Central, legendary Manchester label, and one half of Ray and Christian. And he's teamed up with The Works, a.k.a. producer Eric Miles, for a new single. This is Medicine.

It's the Eclectic Chair. I'm DJ Lamp, and it's Radio Reverb 97.2 FM. And that was Mark Ray versus The Works and Medicine. And time for a few more before I got to sign off. This is Luna Rosa from Corby and Lift Me Up.

That's London-based Sad Planet, and the second track to be lifted from their forthcoming debut EP, Slowing Down, which is out on September the 10th, and that was Please, and before that it was Luna Rosa and Lift Me Up. And that's about it for another Eclectic Chair. Thank you very much for listening. I'm DJ Lamp. I'll be back here same time, same place next week on Radio Reverb 97.2 FM, and please check out mixcloud.com/DJ Lamp for any shows that you may have missed. But I will leave you with a Miami-based avant-garde electronic duo, Paper Water, and this is new from them. This is Close to You. So have a fantastic week, and I will see you next time.

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5: Good evening. How are you doing? I am delighted to be here with you today. I'm Tara Rez, and I'm going to be just chatting and playing some tunes. I've also got a very special guest this evening, a kind of resident guest, I guess you would call him.

The Passion of Lovers by Bauhaus. Don't know why, I just wanted to hear that. And yeah, I also think I want to hear Ain't It Fun by Dead Boys. Dead Boys are playing Rebellion Festival in August, and oh, can't wait to hear this one.

Ain't It Fun by the Dead Boys. That song has had a huge impact on me in my life. So yeah, big respect to Steve Bayers. And yeah, looking forward to Cheetah Chrome's Dead Boys at Rebellion. Check out the next song. This is You're a Prisoner by Death.

That's You're a Prisoner by Death, a really exciting band from the early 70s. And yeah, next song I'm going to play is called Break Into Your Higher Self by Gogol Bordello.

0: Gogol Bordello, another act that is going to be playing rebellionfestivals.com this year.
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2: Voodoo in blood is living. 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

Voodoo in My Blood. Yeah, we were raving to that last night when we heard it. 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And next up, we've got L7, who are on tour right now with local support band The Priscillas joining them. 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
1: So, finally, I'm proud to introduce my next guest, and he is Segs Jennings. Hey!
2: Hey, how you doing? Resident Evil.
1: I'm very well. How are you?
2: Yeah, I'm good, actually. I've been busy since the last time.
1: It's been a while since you've been on here, isn't it?
2: It is. I think that's good, really, probably getting a bit getting on all the time.
1: No, we like your updates, and listeners of Radio Reverb definitely love it as well. So, yeah, you have been busy. You've been on tour around the UK and Europe. Then you've been back in the studio writing a new album. Can you tell us a little bit
2: about
1: that?
2: Well, we're not really writing. We've been doing it at Electroacoustic Volume 3. Yeah, well, always writing. But on this particular outing, it's we have written one new track. But so we've done a series of records. Look, we started one Electroacoustic. Call it Electroacoustic because it's got a little bit of grit in it when you were allowed to use electrics. But it's really based on that kind of unplugged thing, you know, based on our acoustic shows, which were big in Rebellion and stuff like that, and really have given us the confidence to do these albums. So this is now volume 3.
1: So the third volume of a series of acoustic.
2: Yes, and for the first time we're going on tour with it, to try and recreate what we do at Rebellion, which goes down, I mean, we wouldn't really do it unless it went down well, but I've done Rebellion ones where, you know, after the first acoustic song, you know, people are just singing along and standing up and pogoing, which is kind of strange. But you just got to go with the flow. If it's working, it's not broken, is it?
1: No, it's definitely a very powerful time when you play acoustically. Can you play? We've got the album here for everyone to hear. Can you play one of them now?
2: Yeah, well, let's play the opening track. This is a track called Vox Teardrop, which comes from Music Must Destroy album. I think it was 2016. And it was our kind of comeback, but we'd made lots of reggae albums, but we were sort of doing a sort of rock album. And this, I was walking up the stairs with you, I think, in Denmark Street, London, and walked into Angel Guitars. And there was a Vox Teardrop, which is a guitar that most people will know. And it was so shiny that as I walked up the stairs, I saw my face in it. And so it goes, you know, I saw my reflection in a Vox Teardrop. I knew I had it coming. I knew it had come on top because it was like the whole, why have we got to do this album? And that was partly the beginning of the album in a way. So,
1: an epic album it was too. So this is Vox Teardrop from Electroacoustic 3.

0: Vox Teardrop from Electroacoustic 3.
1: Yeah, I know, it's strange, but, you know.
0: You made that word up?
1: Yeah, kind of.
0: A new word for the Oxford Dictionary.
1: Yeah, but this time it's changed because it was Electroacoustic, and now the cover's changed, so now it says Electroacoustic, which is, so yeah. Everybody's stumbling over it. But I suppose, you know, better be talked about than, better be stumbled over than not talked about at all.
0: So what did you find the most special thing about stripping it all down into an acoustic format? Because your songs, I mean, the music is always so amazing when it's electronic.
1: Well, I mean, obviously that's a Ruts DC song from 2016, but we also reinterpret some of the Ruts classics where Malcolm was singing. So it's not easy. But that really started ages ago when we started, I guess it was 2011 when we started to do the Ruts DC shows again. And I sat down with Lee, I think, and we played Let's Try Rude Boys. And we did Today and the Rude Boys. And because it's such a great, it's just a great song. So it works on acoustic guitar. And I was the first to be, I was like, Christ, that sounds great. And then, you know. And then, well, it's a long story, but I was in a pub in Wales with Larry Love from Alabama Free, and he used to pick up musicians and that, and there was about, it seemed like about 17 people on stage just doing songs and him making it up. He said, I'll go to the toilet, and he goes, you do this one, and I went, what? And he went, do Rude Boys, and he went off, and so I did it, and, you know, the people at the back, much to my surprise, started singing along with it. So that was really the beginning of knowing that it could work on acoustic. So, yeah. So this next one's a... Sorry.
0: You want to no, so that was the first time you played a Ruts song again.
1: Well, first... Yeah. Certainly on acoustic, yeah. So that was early days. And it kind of got on from there and developed because you realise that you can make those songs work. Some don't work, most of them do, and you sometimes you just rethink it, because if you think, you just take the lyrics and sing it, you can sing it over a different song if you want, or you can sing a different melody. They're just lyrics, you know.
0: Yeah.
1: So that's it's all a learning curve. Very, but this next one I was going to play, if that's okay, it's called Human Punk. Now this was only ever recorded live with Malk at the Marquee in 1979. He insisted it went on the album, and we didn't think it was ever finished. So we sort of finished it, and here we are in the 21st century, and we said, let's have a go at this, and we did. So it sounds like this.
0: Wicked. Here is Human Power.

0: Wow.
1: Indeed.
0: What a
1: 21st
0: vibe.
1: Century. Well, that's kind of what the shows can be like. I mean, you imagine us playing, sitting down,
0: yeah,
1: and still raising the roof. That's kind of what happens. I'm hoping at least, but that's what usually happens. Most of the audience will be sat down for a while, but they're allowed to get up. And we're not.
0: No, you were, I know you and Ruffy have got a thing about this.
1: Yeah,
0: sitting down everywhere. You'll be sat down. We'll be sat down.
1: We'll be sat down. All God's
0: Lord
1: children
0: be sat,
1: will
0: down.
1: Be sat down. No, but
0: tell us tell us where you're all going to be sat. Maybe.
1: Okay. So it all starts in July, starting on the Tuesday the 9th at Walthamstow, Wednesday the 10th, Brighton, Thursday the 11th, Bedford, Friday.

0: fee. No booking fee, which is hitherto unknown in this current state. Well, we're trying to break... I mean, you know, not trying to be heroes, but we're trying to break it all down, and we're allowed to sell... We've managed to be able to allow to sell certain tickets direct to fans, which is what our, you know, our fan base is all about, really. So, so if they follow us, we like to give them as much as we can without them paying £3.50 per ticket.
1: I think that's very important. I mean, that has been a bit of a scandal with the Sex Pistols gig that's being reformed.
0: Oh, yes. Do you want to talk about that? Cause...
1: not madly, but the fact that the everybody, you know, who's bought a ticket, they just, you know, it's all gone to touts. So yeah. Something that I think the band started off trying to do for genuinely good reasons to raise money for a venue has been taken over by a bigger machine because people are selling the tickets for like £400 each.
0: And always will. It will always happen. Yeah. And that's just the name, the Sex Pistols, but it sort of goes against everything that probably John Byrne meant it to be.
1: Probably.
0: But the touts and the, you know, Ticketmaster academies and stuff like that, yes. That's, everybody gets a slice. And I mean, you'd be surprised how little the actual musicians really get, you know.
1: Yeah, exactly. It's very important that, you know, people do support gigs where they don't have as much booking fees.
0: I would say, well, I mean, I don't know anyone else is doing this, so, you know, the thing is, say every gig we get 100 tickets to ourselves, to you know, that's great. So come onto our website, buy some tickets, support us, and we'll support you as much as we can, yeah? Till we get so famous that you won't be able to afford to come and see us.
2: Radio Reverb.
1: Now, this next song that we're going to play off your Electroacoustic 3 album is called Bound in Blood. And I just want to say that I first heard you play this when you came home from tour last year from Europe and all your travels. And you came back and the first thing you did was... go straight to a guitar and start playing and singing that.
0: One of the things about the acoustic stuff is, I got this acoustic bass, and this starts off on acoustic bass. All the stuff on this album's acoustic bass, and it's every time you pick up a different instrument, it gives you a different vibe, really. But the story with this one, really, not about the song, was like Electroacoustic 2. Henry Rollins, who you may have heard of, he kind of went mad for it, and he kept playing on his show, and he actually sent me an email saying, look, that's, you know, I really love this, and if you're going to ever write another Ruts album, Ruts DC album, maybe do all the songs acoustically first. So it was an idea that we toyed with, but actually that's a hell of a lot of work. So although I've got songs, but this one, I kind of basically was writing this for something else. I was just, I don't know, you write songs, you know, am I ever going to do a solo album, who knows? But it started off like that, and it was great. All the lyrics kind of more or less came in one go, which they do sometimes. And then I suddenly thought, you know, we might be able to do this on this album. So I played it to the boys. Ruffy went mad for it. Like, Lee played it first and just came up with another guitar line and helped in the middle eight and stuff. And when Ruffy heard it, he just went, yeah, it's brilliant. So it just kind of fitted in when we were rehearsing for the album, and we thought, just played it, and we thought, well, let's record it anyway, and it came out great. So I don't know, now in my mind it was for the full band and everything, you know, but one day, but I don't know whether we'll ever do that now, you know.
1: Oh, I think you will. Yeah. I can't imagine you not wanting to give it a go.
0: I probably would have oversung it had I done it with you'll hear it in a minute, but, you know, if it had been the full band, but I probably would have oversung it. But this is kind of really gets a lot of this acoustic stuff. It gets the passion across from in a restrained kind of way. That's, you know, and that's quite an interesting thing to do as a writer.
1: Well, for everyone that's listening now, I really feel really privileged to be able to introduce this song to you. I think it's up there with one of the, you know, best songs ever written category. So, yeah, so this song is called Bound in Blood.

0: That is Bound in Blood by Ruts DC, off the album Electroacoustic 3. Find it on rutsdc.com. The album is actually on sale from 7th of July.
1: Yep.
0: Yeah, so if you go on their website...
1: You can order though with the, you know, like, yeah. Again, you get a better deal from us.
0: Yeah, go straight to the website, support the artist direct, who dare to try and be DIY.
1: Yeah, the problem with DIY is you have to do everything yourself.
0: Oh, indeed.

0: Viva la Revolution by The Addicts. Do you know The Addicts?
1: I do.
0: Yeah. Listening to that, I've covered that song actually in the Jewel.
2: Oh, are you going to play any Jewel songs tonight?
0: Not tonight, but one thing that I look back with, like, you know, fond memories is when it was Wasted Festival in Morecambe and The Addicts had played, and it was the end of the night, and they used to throw like lots of like confetti and things in the audience and loads of huge bouncy balls. And anyway, at the end of the night, as the festival was shutting down, there was all these huge bouncy balls had kind of like been set loose in Morecambe, and there was all these punks out of it, like going, "Oh, I'm being chased."
2: Were they recyclable?
0: I don't think they were recyclable.
1: Different world these days, see?
0: It was a different world back then, yeah. Actually, it was, yeah. It was a different world. Obviously, Rebellion have been, like, announcing all the bands that are playing. The Jewel are playing.
2: Yes, great, great. You haven't played for a while, have you?
0: Haven't played for a while. The last time we were going to play was 2020, but then COVID happened.
2: Yeah.
0: And then we did that, you know, just a short thing for their live
2: session. So what's happening with the Jewel, then, at the moment?
0: Oh, are you interviewing me now?
2: Oh, yeah, I'm
0: sorry. Well, we're working on releasing a new single from our live album that we're putting out. Yeah. So, yeah, it's about 10 songs. Got some shows coming up. Got one in July with you and Red Anger.
2: Oh, yeah, gosh.
0: Absolutely gorgeous theatre called The Crier's Art.
2: There's only about 15 tickets left for that, isn't there? So.
0: Yeah, it's
2: Carl Shorten, yeah.
0: Proper sold out. Very special theatre. Going to be fun being in there. And, playing Rebellion, playing the Social Unrest Festival in Dublin. And, yes, not much else. But,
2: that's good.
0: You threw me off my track. But, actually, yeah, so Rebellion are announcing all their bands and people are all saying who they'd like to see playing Rebellion. And actually, I kind of thought, I'm not sure if this band's together at the moment, but it'd be quite cool if they played at Rebellion. And this song is called Waiting Room by Fugazi.

0: Yeah, Ian MacKaye.
1: Yeah, wow. What a song. Oh, I'd love to see that live.
0: Yeah, I don't know what he's up to. Good friend of Henry's and that, and big Ruts fans they were, because we did a famous gig in the 9:30 Club in Washington, because they're Washington. And certain people say they were there that weren't, and certain people that were there said they weren't. So I don't quite know what went on.
1: But, I wonder why the people that were there pretended they weren't.
0: I don't know. There's kind of myths in the myths. You know, the myth becomes a mist.
1: Yes.
0: Yeah, so I don't know what he's up to. I think he's still doing some stuff on Discord Records. I know that Henry speaks to him all the time. Mm. You know, America seems a long way away at the moment, and may get even further the way things are going.
1: Oh, I notice, I mean, I'm very influenced by the... I'm influenced by lots of things, but particularly the American songwriting.
0: Yeah,
1: on the punk side.
0: Bad Brains, maybe.
1: We should play, but earlier on I played Death.
0: Oh, okay. Yeah.
1: Oh, my
0: yeah.
1: goodness. Breathtaking. Anyway, it does look like we've run out of time, so I hope you have enjoyed the show. If you've just tuned in, you've been listening to the Tara Red Show, and my special guest has been Segs Jennings.
0: If you just tuned in, you've only got a minute left.
1: If you just tuned in, this is who we were. Anyway, another band that probably should play Rebellion is The Cure. So I'm going to leave you with The Walk and wish you a great rest of the week. Bye.
0: Bye.

That was Compromat by Niemand, and you are now listening to Into the Haze on Radio Reverb 97.2 FM. I'm your host, Ed Langley, and Into the Haze is proudly sponsored by the independent taproom and beer shop, serving 20 taps right by Queen's Park with fresh cans landing every day. 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

And that track was Say What You Want To by The Thinking of the World began pounding in our ears the moment we hit the shore. And you are listening to Into the Haze on Radio Reverb.

That was Symbol by Dirty Flowers, and we only have time for one more track on today's episode of Into the Haze. Thank you for tuning in, and thank you as always to The Independent for sponsoring the show. We are going to finish off today's show with Primitive Painters by Felt.

Welcome to the Sound Laboratory. I'm Clive Krask, starting the show with Cube of Worship from Johnny Woods. It's taken from his mini album Pavilion on Behind the Sky Music.

Spectrum. From the Asriel EP on Beesmire. Preceding Olivier Allary and Johannes Malfatti with I Can't Even See Myself from the UI LP on 130702, the Fat Cat Records offshoot, and a single off that album. Preceding that, Exterp with Past Path, taken from Les Sans Sons album on Not From This World. Second into the show, from the Pussy Don't Want It EP, also on Not From This World. Not For This World gave you Opium Train. And this is Constant Pattern Solutions. Have a Vep Star Field / Lop, open brackets with Paul, close. It's Eric Fry under his Constant Pattern Solutions guise. And that's from the Blind Denoising by Self-Supervision album. Blind Denoising by Self-Supervision. A bit of a tongue twister.

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Matt Finucane, Alice Eldridge and Dave Allen, D13, E14, F16. From the album on Safe House Improvisation, recorded individually by the artists. Safe House Lockdown Sessions Part 2, the, I guess, double album you could call it. Preceding this, Reed Willis, Childhood Wonder 3D, that should really be heard, with headphones on. It's a binaural recording, so very spatial. Originally released as part of the Crude Healing release on Mesh back in 2016. Part of that, Dmitry Evgrafov with Anthropocene. Also on 130701. That's from the Surrender album. I'm Clive Kresk. I'll talk to you again in another 15 minutes or so.

from the album Wood and Wire. Ears Have Ears soundtracks, four different artists.

released in 2015. Experimental music from Australia. This is Hollow Press with Telepathic Perception. It's a 20-minute track in all. Preceding this, Tsekin gave you Solar Clutter from the New Weird Australia compilation, New Weird Australia Solitary Wave In. That's a 2020 lockdown recording. And as previously announced before that, Matt Finucane on guitar, effects and pedals, Alice Eldridge on cello, and Dave Allen on drums. One of the many fantastic recordings on the Safe House Lockhouse Sessions Part 2 Various Artists album, which you can find on Bandcamp. So as not to interrupt your enjoyment any further, I'll tell you what the last track is going to be in the show. It's another one from Constant Pattern Solutions, alias Eric Fry. This time from the Punching Bag with Shuffled Air EP, Implicit Deny. It's only a minute long. Different from this. I've been Clive Krask. 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

Welcome to Chili Beat Science. Raised Dub from Crack in Dub. Starting the show, Jar Device featuring Eunice, his missus. My King, My Queen. That's on Sharty B Productions.

the iBot remix of Dubmatic's War, Peace and Dub. That's from the remix collection. There was a competition that Dubmatic ran, followed the tracks put out through iRemag. For that, AMJ Collective featuring Nijar, Let Go of Fear, the Otegoa remix dub on Asta Artes. Prior to that, Double Standard featuring the voice of David Lynch, would you believe? Chrome Optimism. 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